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0: Rock 102, Springfield's classic rock. That's The Cure and Love Cat. A single released in 1983 would later be released on their 1983 compilation Japanese Whispers. Before that, The Fall and Hit the North, released also as a single in 1987 and then included on the CD version of their 1988 album, The Friends Experiment. From 1977, Iggy Pop, Sister Midnight from the Idiot, his first solo album following the breakup of the Stooges. And we start things off tonight with Husker Du, Make No Sense at All. From their 1985 album, Flip Your Wig, it was their best-selling album to date before leaving SST Records. Meanwhile, Bob Mould is back with his post-Husker Du band, Sugar. They'll be at the Roadrunner in Boston on October 17th. Fantastic band, a great tour, their first in more than 30 years. We have some great stuff on the way. We got the Killing Joke, and I'll tell you what's coming up tonight on the podcast up next on Rock 102.
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That's the Frogs on Baxi's Musical Fun Bag. And Lord Grunge from their 1997 EP called Star Job, produced by Billy Corgan from the Smashing Pumpkins. A song written about Kurt Cobain, who listed the Frogs as one of his all-time favorite bands. And in fact, their album, It's Only Right and Natural, made Kurt Cobain's list of the top 50 albums of all time. Plus, a new documentary about the Frogs is in the works. It is a fascinating story. My guest tonight is Jimmy Flemion from the Frogs. They're also releasing the 30th anniversary of their long out-of-print album, My Daughter the Broad. Really good time to be talking to the Frogs. And you'll hear that interview tonight at midnight on Apple Podcasts, Spotify, YouTube, and on the app. It's brought to you by Metro Chrysler, Dodge, Jeep, and Ram at Chicopee, and Rock 102, Springfield's Classic Rock.

0: Killing Joke, Let's All Go to the Fire Dances from 1983. It's their first album featuring Paul Raven on bass, who replaced Martin Glover, who would go on to produce everybody from Paul McCartney, The Cult, The Verve, Crowded House, and a tons more. We got some great stuff on the way. I'll tell you what's coming up next week, and the special's up next on Rock 102.
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Rock 102, Springfield's Classic Rock, the debut album from the Pretenders from 1979 in the track The Wait, one of the best albums of the early 80s, featuring Chrissie Hynde, who also appeared with the Specials in their 1979 debut album. The song you just heard was Concrete Jungle. She had done some background vocals for bits and pieces of that album. Next week, we got Jane's Addiction, Talking Heads, English Beat, Robin Hitchcock, Sonic Youth, and a whole lot more. Jimmy Flemion from The Frogs, my guest tonight on the podcast. That'll be posted after midnight, and after that, you can listen to whenever you damn well feel like it. Thanks again to the folks at Raspberries for their support tonight. We'll shut things down with Echo and the Bunnymen and Rescue. Backseat's Musical Fun Bag at Rock 102.

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13: 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We are controlling transmission.
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12: Bonnie and Clyde opened this week, 1967. Produced by Warren Beatty, who starred in it also. Arthur Penn directed it. David Newman, Robert Benton, and an uncredited Robert Town wrote it, and Burnett Guffey would shoot it. Faye Dunaway would walk away from the movie a superstar, and Gene Hackman, Estelle Parsons, and Michael J. Pollard would also become quite well known. The story of an anti-authority, sexy young couple robbing banks really appealed to the counterculturally minded youth of that year. Both Bonnie and Clyde and Mike Nichols, The Graduate, arriving right on time. But the combination of elements Warren Beatty threw together was completely original. You have beautiful young anti-heroes doomed, for starters. Opposing moods and shifts in tone, from serious to comical. There's poetry in it. There's sexual impotence in it. There's bluegrass music in it. A touch of French New Wave. It's a romance flick. It's a buddy flick. It's an on-the-road flick. And some of the most graphic violence ever filmed. All promoted by a poster that read, "They're young, they're in love, and they kill people." It was so freaky that it bombed when it came out. Hard to believe, but that's true. It was denounced by the critics and withdrawn. And I don't know what happened. I guess it just grew on everybody's subconscious because it was re-

0: 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They tell you to be afraid, to be scared, and they try to frighten you into calling. 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

Our coolest song in the world this week comes from that obscure little town we like to call Los Angeles. 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
0: Thursday, August 27th, the Pats wrap up the preseason on the road in Cleveland. 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

Hey, it's Hank from Tudor House Liquors. Join Pat Kelly this Wednesday at around 2:15 for Pat's Pets. Pat will be joined by Mary Ann from the Thomas J. O'Connor Adoption Center with a dog or a cat or who knows what's going to come through that door. A rescue animal looking for a permanent home. And if my son is listening, I sincerely hope that none of the animals have an accident in the studio.

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7: 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Music that's every bit as important and as influential as the stuff we didn't ignore and continue to beat to death to this very day. 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
0: Thursday, August 27th, the Pats wrap up the preseason on the road in Cleveland. 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
1: Let's see. What is it going to be today? Well, we're not in Greenfield, are we?
0: Not anymore.
1: Well, whatever. It's going to be nice. High of 77 today. So there you go.
0: All right. So there's all of that. Fitzy from TownyNews.com will be joining us after 8 o'clock this morning.
1: That'll be fun.
0: That will be fun. And there's other stuff, too. I'm sure that's not the only thing we'll do.
1: Maybe you'll be on Good Morning America this week.
0: Please.
1: It's always a possibility.
0: 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No way.
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2: Mix of sun and clouds in 79. It's 58 right now in downtown Springfield.
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3: Somehow you still care about what's happening in Hollywood. 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
2: Well, actress and singer Shelley Fabares has died. No, she started that pizza chain that you find only in airports now.
1: No, that's Sbarro.
2: Are you sure about that?
1: Positive.
2: I'm pretty sure I've seen her walking through an airport holding a slice of pizza with a cell phone in her hand saying, yeah.
1: She may have, her last name is Fabre.
2: It's Fabares, and she has died at the age of 82.
1: So did Shelley Fabre.
2: It's a sad day when they both go like that. Can you imagine that?
1: I know. It really makes you think.
2: Best known for the Donna Reed Show and Coach, where she starred opposite Craig T. Nelson. She earned 2 Emmy nominations for Coach. She starred with Elvis Presley in 3 movies, Girl Happy, Spin Out, and Clam Bake. Gonna have a clam bake.
1: That's a classic one.
2: It is. She also had a major music career moment with Johnny Angel, number one in 1962. Farber College later appeared on shows including One Day at a Time and The Love Boat.
1: I believe it's Fabre.
2: Sure. Isn't that that egg that was in...
1: Nope, that's you're thinking of Fabergé.
2: Isn't that stuff you spray on clothes to get the must out of them?
1: No, Steve, that is Febreze.
2: She started that too? And a pizza chain? This lady is out of her mind.
1: She had nothing to do with any of that.
2: She was also heavily involved in Alzheimer's awareness and fundraising later in her life. And I don't know if you know this, she was also involved in Alzheimer's awareness and fundraising later in her life.
1: But was she ever involved in anything involving Alzheimer's?
2: No, but she was involved in Alzheimer's awareness and fundraising later in her life.
1: Oh, that's insensitive.
2: But no cause of death was announced.
1: No.
2: So, Jafar Jackson, Michael Jackson's nephew who plays him in Michael, says he hopes the sequel goes deeper into the child abuse allegations against his uncle. Jafar says the accusations have largely been told from other people's perspectives, and he wants the sequel to present Michael's point of view. He believes many of the narratives surrounding the allegations have been driven by an agenda and says Michael's own voice has not been heard. That's because he's dead.
1: Actually, many people have heard his voice.
2: Well,
1: he's
2: Michael
1: Jackson.
2: But anybody born after 2009, when he died, doesn't really know what Michael Jackson's voice sounds like.
1: No. No, I actually think they do know what his voice sounds like.
2: The first Michael movie ends around the release of Bad in 1987. That's when it starts getting really good.
1: Things get a little dicey at that point.
2: It's not clear yet whether the sequel will tackle the

0: The 1993 case, later allegations of the claims featured in Leaving Neverland. Jafar says the goal is to show Michael as a person, not just an icon, and believes that he remained kind and trusting despite everything that happened to him. The sequel is still being developed, so exactly how the allegations will be handled has not been decided. Spider-Man, Brand New Day, stayed at number one for a fourth straight weekend, making another $39 million. I made $75 opening up for T.J. Miller on Saturday night.
1: I found 50 cents in my in the dryer this morning.
0: Yeah, how about that?
1: Yeah.
0: By the way, that 75 was times two because it's two shows.
1: Wow.
0: Man, 150. Man, it was crazy.
1: You almost spent that much in gasoline just to get there.
0: Oh, I forgot about that. Insidious, Out of the Further, opened in second place with $25.3 million, and The Odyssey came in third with $19.5 million, has now made $1.4 billion worldwide. So, there you go. Hayden Panettiere's mom, Leslie Vogel, claims Brian Hickerson pawned some of Hayden's belongings before her death. Vogel said some items included a vintage guitar and that Hayden was shocked to learn some of her possessions were being kept in Hickerson's storage unit. Another source reportedly backed up the claim that Hickerson had pawned some of Hayden's things. Hickerson's attorney declined to address the allegation, saying Hayden's death is still under investigation, noting police have said there were no signs of foul play. Hickerson and his brother were at the South Carolina home. Is it home or apartment? I thought it was an apartment. Is it home? Could be an apartment.
1: Well, you can make an apartment your home.
0: That is true. His brother has said Brian gave her Narcan and CPR. Hayden's mother also publicly questioned parts of Hickerson's account of what happened. Hickerson and Panettiere had a long, troubled relationship that included multiple domestic violence cases involving him. She died at the age of 36, which is a pretty young age to go, if I'm not mistaken.
1: No, you're right about that. Very much too young.
0: What you talking about, Willis? Todd Bridges is speaking out.
1: About?
0: He says Different Strokes may be remembered as a beloved sitcom today, but some viewers weren't exactly welcoming when the show first hit television. During a recent appearance on Taboo's Comics and Kicks, Bridges recalled the NBC series received racist hate mail over its depiction of a white father raising two black children and the relationships between its black and white characters. According to the actor who played Willis Jackson, the backlash came from viewers on both sides of the racial divide. Back then, we got hate mail from both sides. We got hate mail from the whites, and we got hate mail from the blacks. Bridges recalled some black viewers objecting to seeing him embrace a white man, while some white viewers were upset by the same scenes for the opposite reason.
1: Well, you know, the theme song said it. What might be right for you may not be right for some.
0: Well, the world don't move to the beat of just one drum.
1: That's why they said it.
0: Yeah. And then a man is born.
1: He's a man of means.
0: And then along come two.
1: They got nothing but the genes.
0: But they got different strokes. Different strokes to move the world. For marrying in 1978, strokes centered on brothers Willis. And they just go on to say what the show is about. We already know what that show was about. But I can actually see that happening. You know, you watch a TV show. You know, I was a kid when I was watching that. I didn't know any of that stuff was going on.
1: It's 1978.
0: Yeah.
1: It's a different world.
0: Different world, different time.
1: I mean, listen, if there were two young boys that needed to be adopted, then I'm sure an adoption agency would look at all possibilities, especially a rich guy.
0: I'm sure they'll be great, right?
1: Yes.
0: Kim Kardashian has a new energy drink called Skips.
1: Really?
0: No caffeine.
1: Well, she was that's something to say.
0: Oh, my God. The last time I had an energy drink is when Ray J let me ride his Red Bull until I punctured the monster can and leaked all over that sex tape that you can purchase on YouPorn for $39.95.
1: Caitlin?
2: I never got that down and dirty with your mother, Chris Kim, but I once gave her a protein shake and a Tungus burger. A little Angus Arby's pooter lip sandwich.
1: What are you trying to say?
2: Extra horsey sauce.
1: Right.
2: What I'm trying to say is by the time I was done, she looked like a smashed ravioli on the floor under the table at an all-you-can-eat pasta night at Olive Garden.
1: And there it is.
2: Because when you're there, you're family.
1: Oh, your mother.
0: Oh, your mother. And that's your Hollywood Trash from Rock 102. Ugh.
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14: 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It's going to be partly sunny today, maybe a little bit of fog this morning that's going to clear out, and then maybe some thunderstorms this afternoon, a high of 81. Tonight, mostly clear, low of 51. And then for tomorrow, sunny and partly cloudy, a high of 78. 60 degrees right now in downtown Springfield. In sports, the Red Sox completed a 3-game sweep of the San Francisco Giants yesterday from a come-from-behind win with a final score of 5-4. The Sox have now won 7 out of their last 10 games. They find themselves in Miami tonight to face the Marlins, where Ranger Suarez is getting the start for the Sox at 6:40 tonight. Yankees picked up a win over Toronto last night. 8-3, they take the night off and host Houston tomorrow. And in football, the Patriots picked up their first preseason win on Saturday, beating the Philadelphia Eagles 24-21. They'll close out their preseason schedule this Thursday night against the Browns in Cleveland at 8 o'clock. Their season opener coming on September 9th against Seattle against the Seahawks. You'll hear both those games right here on Rock 102. We got my view from the couch coming up next on Rock 102.
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14: Hey, good morning, sports fans. How the heck are you? Folks, let's be frank. As a ticket-buying sports fan, there are certain things that you can do and certain things that you can't or shouldn't. For example, let's say I want to wear a t-shirt to a WNBA game. Having spent the money on the tickets to be there, I would want to maximize the fan experience by minimizing any attention drawn to myself for wearing something controversial and or offensive. But of course, not everybody shares the level of respect and decency that I express every single day of my life. For example, former Boston Celtics center Enes Kanter, now known as Enes Kanter Freedom, was ejected from a WNBA game in Chicago last night for wearing a t-shirt during a Chicago Sky game against Indiana. Not just any t-shirt, mind you, a t-shirt that offered the following definition that read, quote, woman, noun, adult human female. Now, in this day and age, those are fighting words in the WNBA. And while some may be offended by that message, I find myself being far more offended by what happened in Chicago during their two previous home games when fans began tossing sex toys onto the court during the third quarter of both Thursday and Friday night's games. In both cases, these games were delayed as arena employees attempted to remove these cylindrical rubber implements from the court. You might recall that similar incidents involving sex toys occurred last season in New York, Los Angeles, and Atlanta, in which some fans were arrested for tossing these things onto the court during play. Now, in fairness, getting booted from a game over a t-shirt seems rather petty and ridiculous, especially if it's the only clean t-shirt you have. But to toss perfectly good, usable sex toys onto a dirty floor is simply not where those things are supposed to go. Sure, it may seem hilarious to some, but try telling that to the emergency room doctor who's got to remove those things from incoming patients, or perhaps somebody gets their eye poked out. Interestingly enough, all of these events seem to be happening in the city of Chicago, a city with a population of 2.7 million dildos, many of whom own t-shirts that are far more offensive than the ones that'll get you kicked out of a women's basketball game. Curious? Sure makes you think. But hey, enough of my yapping. 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I'm back. 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
1: Gonna be a mix of sun and clouds with a high of 79. It is 58 right now in downtown Springfield.
0: A little foggy out there, so be careful driving.
1: The fog is getting thicker.
0: And Leon is getting larger.
1: Larger. Yeah. You got to say it like, larger.
0: Next hour, I'll do it right.
1: It has been pretty foggy lately.
0: Yeah, well, it's pretty nasty in pockets on my way in today, so do be careful if you can.
1: Yeah, when you're going like over mountains and stuff like that,
0: yeah,
1: that's not good.
0: Fitzy from TownyNews.com will be joining us after 8 o'clock. Got all kinds of things to talk to him about, brought to you by Next Gen Roofing. They do this every single day.
1: Ooh, I like that pun.
0: Yes.
1: So, over the weekend, yesterday, I had to go to Greenfield. I don't know if you know this. I'm doing travel and softball, and I'm getting pretty good at it, too.
0: Really?
1: Well, the driving portion of it.
0: I was going to ask what position you play. Clearly, driver is the position.
1: Oh, I play pace car driver is what I play. But anyway, so we go up there yesterday morning. Coming back, I'm like, I got to get something at the grocery store. We'll stop at Aldi's in Northampton, right?
0: Okay.
1: So we pull into the Aldi's, and then my kid and her friend were like, can we go to Chipotle? You know, whatever. So, sure, whatever. Do what you got to do with the $6 that's in your pocket. I can't, you know.
0: You're telling me that teenagers don't like going to an Aldi's? What kind of teenagers are these
1: No,
0: kids?
1: They wanted to go to the Chipotle, which was right next door, right?
0: Okay.
1: And I said, I'll just park right here. And I said, I'll go in.

0: to the Chipotle because I have to use the bathroom anyway, right? So I go into the to the Chipotle. My daughter and her friend are standing in line, and I go to the bathroom, and I try to open the door, and the door is, you need a code to get in the door. The door is locked.
1: Oh, okay? So, yeah, right.
0: So I go to the counter, and I said to the guy, I'm like, hey, can I use your bathroom? And he's like, 1985 pound. You know, he just yells it out. So I was like, all right, thanks. So I go, and I put in 1985 pound. I open the door, and boom, there's a Chipotle employee taking a grumpy, scrolling TikToks on his phone. And he's like, oh, sorry, man. And I'm like, I'm sorry. And I, like, closed the door real fast because it was like, you know, yeah, really, yeah, you know how you've done that before, I'm sure. You walk in. I don't knock when a situation like that.
1: Oh, I always knock if a door. Yeah, yeah. I always do the, because I've walked in on people before.
0: Yeah,
1: and I once walked in. This is years ago, but I walked in on the COO of this company.
0: Oh,
1: doing the same exact thing you're talking about.
0: Was he cooing?
1: Ooh, I wouldn't necessarily say that, but let's say he looked like he was fishing for whales.
0: Oh,
1: anyway,
0: yeah.
1: My point is this. After that experience, again, number two guy in the company. You don't want to walk in on a guy like that. I always knock just out of courtesy in case, because you never know who's going to be in there.
0: I usually knock, but in a situation where somebody has given me a secret code to a bathroom, I don't think of it that way, because you're giving me the special code, making me the sole occupant of said bathroom with the code.
1: Now, can I ask you a question?
0: Yeah.
1: Now, did you stick around to use that bathroom?
0: No, I did not use that bathroom. So I didn't even know Aldi's had one, but they did.
1: Oh, they do?
0: Yeah.
1: They do.
0: Yeah.
1: I wonder if it's some sort of like a deadbolt from the inside of that bathroom.
0: Well, that's what I was thinking. And then, you know, why would you give the code to everybody? You know what I mean? Like, it's the same door code. There seems to be a need for a better system with that, because that seemingly unlocks the bathroom door. It's one of those like things you would have on your code thing that you put in your front door kind of thing.
1: I just don't really understand it, because I mean, if you're on the inside, there should be another barrier from those on the outside. Anyone can have the code and knock that code down, and boom, you're in.
0: Maybe there is a deadbolt thing on the other side. That he just didn't lock it.
1: Well, then the whole thing is his fault, not yours.
0: It's a single bathroom.
1: Yeah.
0: It's not, it's not like, there's multiple stalls or anything in there. That would make more sense. If you had multiple stalls and you didn't want everybody using the bathroom, but you'd have to give the code, that's fine. But this is a single-on bathroom. And I really didn't stick around to find out if there's a bolt lock thing and he didn't lock it. But there seemingly should be, because that would be an issue if everybody has 1985 pound as the bathroom code. Next, all right, when Chipotle opens, somebody stop in there, put 1985 pound in the bathroom door code. They're going to have to change it today. put that code in and see if there's a thing on the other side of the door. I didn't want to stay. I felt like I walked into a Chipotle employee's apartment. Like, that's how I felt. Like, they gave me the code to that.
1: Like, after a full day of working at Chipotle, this is what they do after work?
0: Yeah. And I don't know. That just didn't want me to eat there. I wouldn't eat there. I wasn't going to eat there anyway.
1: No, that's an appetite spoiler right there. You don't even need a GLP-1 to lose a couple of pounds.
0: Oh, sorry, man. He's holding up his phone like he's taking selfies on the toilet. And I was like, I don't know what's going on in here, but I don't want any part of it.
1: We've had discussions about public restrooms before. Not that long ago, I had to go. I was doing the trip across the state, and I had to use the bathroom. Same thing. Had to use a code. Obviously, it was for employees only, and there were people waiting, so I didn't stick around. I didn't want to even get the code, so I had to go to a Dunkin' across that didn't even have a bathroom. What coffee place in America doesn't have a public bathroom?
0: A lot of them do.
1: You're drinking coffee.
0: I can't remember.
1: Talk about a thing that actually jars the whole system loose. You have to have a bathroom at a coffee shop.
0: Speaking of which, there was a, I think it was a, Noria station.
1: Yeah.
0: You ever see those? Like
1: sure.
0: Gas stations. Usually they have bathrooms, but the one I stopped in on the way in Connecticut the other night didn't have one. I had to, again, same situation like you. I had to go to a different restaurant.
1: Yeah. I'm a man in his late 50s. The bathroom is the most important thing in any building. I scope out all the bathrooms before I even do anything in a building.
0: You got a bathroom map.
1: You have to.
0: Yeah,
1: Once you get to a certain age, it's sometimes a race against time.
0: You have a BPS, a bathroom positioning system, in your car.
1: Always.
0: Says
1: always.
0: All the open bathrooms along the way. But it was just, I felt violated myself. Something happens to you, and then it kind of just messes up the rest of your day.
1: Completely.
0: Like, just one little incident like that.
1: Mm-hmm.
0: Because I thought about that all day long.
1: Well, yeah. You first of all, just the visual of walking in on
0: somebody
1: like
0: else
1: that.
0: Going to the bathroom. It's not. I don't understand that kink with the, you know, the dude you ever fight. You hear, we read about it all the time. Where this dude was caught with voyeurism because he was putting cameras inside the bathroom.
1: That's
0: what are you watching?
1: That's the last place I'd want a camera.
0: That's the last thing I want to see. I don't want to see. I don't want to walk in. I don't want to, you know, secretly look at somebody doing that, let alone accidentally stumbling upon them by putting 1985 pound into the Chipotle bathroom on Northampton.
1: And if you're an employee,
0: yeah.
1: I mean, I realize you're entitled to breaks,
0: mm-hmm.
1: but are you going to waste your entire break on the phone on a toilet? I mean, that's
0: actually, if I worked at Chipotle, I'd probably be doing the same exact thing. There's no judgment against the man about that.
1: No,
0: it's
1: I'm just saying, because you are an employee of a restaurant, it really should be like an in-and-out type of proposition. There's you know, listeria spoiled food to be served.
0: Yeah, right. You got salmonella to saute. You ever have sauteed salmonella?
1: I have. Yeah. It's delicious.
0: Yeah. Taco Bell originated that one.
1: I agree. But nevertheless, you know, get your business done and lock the door. There needs to be
0: to be some sort of
1: fail safe. Yes.
0: Fine. Get the code in the door. But maybe there was, and I obviously didn't stick around and wait.
1: Now, have you ever been on the receiving end of someone walking in on you?
0: Yes. Now that's terrifying too.
1: You can't even look at that. If you know the person, like if you work with them, you can't even look at them in the face ever again.
0: Well, yeah, you can. I mean, it's just going to be awkward.
1: But it's like really awkward. Like, there's very few things you can do in the office that's mm-hmm. going to diminish the respect you may have for somebody than that.
0: Yeah. The broken locks. You ever have the broken locks where you can't lock it?
1: Oh, yeah.
0: And then you're just praying that nobody walks in on you at that exact moment?
1: The bathroom here. The Baxendale Honorary Powder Room.
0: Yeah.
1: Those doors aren't real secure.
0: Well, you have stalls in there, though, and there's two urinals in there.
1: Yeah, but again, you can't tightly lock them shut.
0: Yeah.
1: It's a little, thankfully, you can see, there's enough height so you can see someone's shoes underneath there, but if you're not paying attention, all of a sudden someone could walk in.
0: Let me ask you how you feel about this, okay?
1: Yeah.
0: Because I witnessed this recently too. You walk into a bathroom, there's three urinals side by side. They are divided by a little board thing. Do you have a conversation with the other two people, even if you know them?
1: Never.
0: I witnessed that at the sheriff's picnic.
1: Oh, come on.
0: I went to the... It wasn't anything to do with the sheriff. It was about these three guys that were in the bathroom.
1: Yeah.
0: And it's a small bathroom in the back of that that Elks Club thing.
1: Yeah.
0: And these dudes were, like, just talking it up. Like, it had... Like, it was no... Like, they were just talking like it was nobody's business. And I'm like, hey, how do you look at each other? How you doing this?
1: There's no conversation that I could ever possibly have that's so important that I couldn't get just a moment of me time.
0: Yeah.
1: Can we just like suspend the conversation while I finish what I'm doing? I'll talk to you till I'm blue in the face, but I have a singular focus right now that can't be derailed by a conversation.
0: Straight ahead,
1: yes.
0: When you're doing that, I don't want to talk to anybody. I don't want any distractions. Like you said, you're focused on one thing, and that's the only thing that you need to get done.
1: Yeah.
0: There will be time for the ice cream social after this encounter.

0: 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This is you do business, you get out. No time for chit chat.
1: 2931021 on the Route 10 Tire Listener Line. 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
1: One of them kids from Western Mass News will have the forecast, I believe.
0: Yes.
1: Yeah.
0: Absolutely.
1: Well, there you go.
0: Anybody respond to on the Route 10 Tire Listener Line?
1: Nope. Yeah, that's what this guy says. Nope. The law, too. Eyes up and forward. No conversation.
0: Yeah. You know what? Even in a bar when people are drunk.
1: Yeah.
0: And that's when they want to have the conversations.
1: Yeah, no.
0: I was never that kind of guy. If in a bar, I'm still focused. I would never get so drunk that I didn't maintain my focus.
1: Yeah. No, this guy says nothing worse than or more uncomfortable than seeing in your peripheral vision the guy next to you checking out your junk.
0: Ew.
1: Convo stall to stall is only acceptable when asking for toilet paper in extreme cases.
0: All right, I'll buy that one. But even then, you keep it down. Once the request has been made, the conversation goes to an exact minimum.
1: Yeah.
0: That's no time for chit chat.
1: That's the way it should be.
0: Absolutely.
1: You ready to laugh?
0: I'm ready to laugh, Steve. Right, there we go.
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7: I'm funny how? I mean, funny like I'm a clown. I amuse you.
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1: Hey, bagpiper. We don't do enough bagpiper jokes.
0: We don't.
1: A bagpiper was asked by a priest to play at a graveside service for an elderly homeless man. He had no family or friends, so the service was to be held at the graveyard next to a small village church. The bagpiper was not familiar with this area. He got lost and, being a proud man, did not ask for directions. And finally, 2 hours later, he arrived to find that the priest and the funeral director had already gone and the hearse was nowhere in sight. There were only gravediggers and the crew left, and they were sitting in the grass eating lunch. The bagpiper felt very bad and apologized profusely to the men for being late. He went to the side of the grave and he looked down to see the vault lid already in place. He let out a heavy sigh. Not knowing what else to do, he started to play the bagpipes. The workers put down their lunches and began to gather around the bagpiper. He played out his heart and soul for this poor homeless man with no family and friends. And as he played Amazing Grace, the workers began weeping. They wept, the piper wept, and they all wept together. When the bagpiper finished, he packed up his pipes and he started for his car. Though his head hung low, his heart was full. As he opened the car door, he heard one of the workers say with a shaky, grief-stricken voice, I've never seen anything like that before. And I've been installing septic tanks for 20 years. Ah, he was at the wrong place. And putting in a septic tank, and he's playing the he's amazing playing the race pipes. For it. That's crazy.
8: Great. Unbelievable.
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10: Today features a mix of sun and clouds. It's warm with a comfortable feel and lower humidity. Highs today range between 74 and 82. It's also breezy with winds at times gusting between 15 and 25 miles per hour. Tonight, we're mostly clear and cool with lows between 52 and 58, maybe some areas of fog by tomorrow morning. And then tomorrow, we're partly sunny with a few hit or miss showers in the afternoon, a lighter breeze and low humidity, highs between 74 and 82. With your Western Mass News First Alert forecast, I'm meteorologist Liam Murphy.
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1: Thanks, Bax. Two juveniles are facing charges after a stolen vehicle crashed into a gas station in Chicopee Sunday morning. Video captured by 22 News, the aftermath of the vehicle that had crashed into the F.L. Roberts gas station on Montgomery Street. According to Chicopee police, the vehicle had been reported stolen and crashed when the driver attempted to exit but failed to park. After the crash, the two juveniles fled the scene but were quickly apprehended by officers. Police said one juvenile was arrested while the other was issued a summons. Due to the ages, their identities will not be released. The wreckage from the crash has since been cleared, and a Chicopee building inspector who responded to the scene said they believe the damage was accidental. So they didn't mean to drive into the gas station, but they shouldn't have been driving into the gas station.
0: Well, does that suggest that maybe the gas station is partially at fault for laying on the horn or getting out of the way?
1: I was going to say, the building doesn't jump out of the way. What are you supposed to do?
0: Listen, I'm not an insurance adjuster. I'm not an accident recreator. I don't know, but I'm just saying. Maybe the gas station is at fault. Maybe someone shouldn't put a gas station right there.
1: Hey, who put this gas station right here in front of this busy traffic intersection?
0: This is inconvenient. How was I supposed to avoid this?

0: How am I supposed to get to the scratch ticket place across the street over there?
1: Exactly what I'm talking
0: getting
1: about.
0: Getting this gas station in the way. Around 5:30 p.m. on Saturday, officers of the Springfield Police were sent to respond to a two-car crash on St. James Avenue and on the ramp of I-291 westbound. When police had arrived, they discovered that two people in the car had fled the scene of the crash. The driver of the car that fled the scene had earlier fled a traffic stop by Springfield Police. Police have identified the driver who fled the scene and will be summoned to court. There are no word of any injuries. Here's something you got to be out for. A black bear was spotted roaming through a Westfield neighborhood over the weekend, giving residents an unexpected glimpse of wildlife close to home.
1: In Westfield.
0: Yeah, where there's been many black bear spottings.
1: Been animals of all stripes.
0: A 22 News viewer captured photos Saturday showing the bear wandering along a residential street and then through the front yards of several homes. While bear sightings can be exciting, wildlife officials remind residents to give the animal plenty of space and allow it to move on naturally. According to the Division of Fisheries and Wildlife, if you spot a bear in your yard and don't approach it, instead, try making noise by shouting, banging pots or pans, and using an air horn to encourage it to leave. That sounds like a party going on. You think that bear would want to come to your house? Hey, this guy's shouting and throwing off air horns.
1: Mm-hmm.
0: Somebody's having a party, especially in Westfield, with the upside-down pineapple on the door. I'm sure there's a bear paw party going on somewhere around here. Am I right?
1: There probably is.
0: After the bear leaves, officials recommend removing anything that could attract it back, including bird feeders, pet food, unsecured trash, dirty grills, and open compost piles. Residents are also encouraged to secure garbage tightly and to close containers and avoid putting trash out the night before pickup. Bird feeders should be removed at the first sign of bear activity, as they can attract bears into residential neighborhoods.
1: Yeah, this is all good, reasonable advice for anyone who is being confronted or perhaps attacked by a bear. But to me, the only, you know, the end-all be-all for bear safety is the video that was put together by former 22 News reporter Julie Tremel.
0: Oh, yeah. Yeah, she was the best one.
1: She really nails it, as far as I'm concerned.
2: Matt admits he had absolutely no clue what to do when he came face to face with this massive 300-pound bear. NBC10 figured we should put together a few tips from the experts to help protect yourself should you come across a curious bear. According to experts, you should avoid direct eye contact with the bear. Don't run away. Instead, back off slowly. Wave your arms to let the animal know you're human. Don't yell. Stay quiet unless the bear attacks. Then scream and throw things at the bear. If the bear attacks, curl up into a ball on your side or lay flat on your stomach. And above all, stay calm. In Cranston, Julie Tremel, NBC10 News, The Night Team.
0: There you go.
1: That's everything you need to know. And by the way, if you've never seen that video, it's marvelous. The best pieces of reporting I've ever seen in my life.
0: Which nobody in management liked.
1: Everybody in management hated it.
0: Yes.
1: They felt it wasn't, professional. I thought it's the best thing she's ever done.
0: She made the Jimmy Kimmel or Jimmy Fallon show for that.
1: Yes.
0: And he did a whole expose on it.
1: It made her famous.
0: Yeah. And then she got fired.
1: Not exactly like Today Show famous, but close enough.
0: Hey, I don't know. The Tonight Show with Jimmy Fallon back in that time,
1: I suppose,
0: might have been something worth watching. Wilbraham and Munson Academy. Pop-up ads. Wilbraham and Munson Academy has unveiled the James and Patricia LaCrosse Community Commons, a new dining facility on campus. The big dining hall. The new facility combines an 1860 chapel building with a modernized dining area designed for the school's 400-student body. The dining hall portion costs approximately $20 million out of an estimated $35 million total cost for the three-phase construction.
1: Now,
0: $20 million dining hall.
1: Wouldn't it be crazy if you found out they spent all this money on the building, but that the food still sucks?
0: Well, I would hope at $20 million, the food would be,
1: I mean, it's, they got an international student body. You got people from all over the world coming into Wilbraham Munson. The next thing you know, it's like nothing but, day-old Chipotle and, Arby's.
0: Look, I don't think they're going to have Arby's over there.
1: Still, I'm just using it as an example.
0: The campus facilities master plan was originally established in 2016 to upgrade campus infrastructure. The first phase of the project brought a new library to campus, which opened in 2020. Brian Easler, head of the school at Wilbraham Munson, explained that the building previously saw limited routine use before its renovation. The chapel served as our meeting space, but that meant we would only use it once a week for about 30 minutes. Now, as the dining hall, it'll serve that purpose that it was intended to serve, bringing the entire community together in fellowship. Man, is that a religious school?
1: I don't think so.
0: Managing and the transformation required ongoing coordination across multiple aspects of construction. Andrew Mealy, a member of the Board of Trustees, highlighted the team effort required to execute the upgrade. But $20 million for a brand new dining hall.
1: I mean, the food better be fantastic.
0: But here's your chicken patty and your French fries that are half cooked on a sheet.
1: $20 million and all you're getting are like pizza burgers and tater tots and high school pizzas.
0: Actually, I told you years ago, I took the kids to friends of ours that were having a birthday party for their kid, and they had school lunch. It was a school lunch birthday. So it was like tuna boats.
1: Yeah.
0: No, but it was homemade. It was good. It wasn't,
1: I haven't had a lot of great experience with the industrialized cafeteria eating.
0: Mm-hmm.
1: I mean, I realize like at UMass, it's like, really good stuff, but I didn't go to UMass. I went to another place where the food was god awful.
0: Yeah.
1: I mean, really.
0: I don't know. Let's see. If you're at UMass, you get that's like top notch.
1: Well, the best in the country.
0: Yeah. But then you go to like, DeVry or
1: the ITT Technical Institute.
0: The ITT Technical Institute. I wonder what they serve for lunch over there.
1: Stale Pop-Tarts.
0: Lots of crow.
1: Cheez-Its.
0: You're all eating crow today for signing up for this place. From unexpected babies to Ozempic teeth, the ultra-popular class of GLP-1 medications is turning out to have a few unanticipated side effects. Emerging research shows the drugs, which have proven effective in treating obesity and diabetes, also may be useful in treating addiction. The medication's full potential is coming to light as more people are prescribed GLP-1, which includes the brand names Ozempic, Mounjaro, Wegovy, and Zepbound. As 15% of Americans say they've tried GLP-1, researchers are learning more about how it impacts all aspects of life, not just diet. This drug has been available in the medical community since 2005, said Dr. Eugene Lucas.
1: You know, the crazy part about it is all the insurance companies that are like are refusing to cover it.
0: Yeah.
1: You know, because now you're seeing that, these GLP-1s have, there's benefit to go around, not just with weight loss. I mean, they're initially, for diabetics, but there's other conditions that have shown, these things are very effective.
0: What's this? Some Ozempic users getting pregnant on birth control leading to Ozempic babies.
1: Well, okay.
0: There's a lot of people having babies because it's making the birth control ineffective.
1: Okay.
0: Yeah.
1: Okay. Well, birth control has never always been 100% foolproof anyway, so.
0: Well, yeah, but I mean, now you're reducing the effectiveness of it. That's how they know you're on a GLP-1.
1: You have babies spouting all over the place.
0: What's up, Matthew? Right.
3: You got to see how skinny and sexy these Ozempic babies are, though.
0: Okay, anyway.
1: All right, that's slightly insensitive.
0: How about Ozempic teeth?
1: What's wrong with what do they do with the teeth?
0: Patients using Ozempic and GLP-1 drugs are reporting complication not listed among the drug's most common side effects. Dentists warn they're seeing cases of something called Ozempic teeth. Medications like Ozempic and Wegovy can lead to dry mouth because of the active ingredient semaglutide.
1: Semaglutide.
0: Officials are affects the salivary glands, explains Adam Taylor, an anatomy professor at Lancaster University, in an article for The Conversation. So there you go. It can give you a dry mouth.
1: Well, then hydrate.
0: So doesn't most medications give you dry mouth?
1: A lot of them do.
0: The medications can also cause people to drink less water because they feel less thirsty. I don't know. You're risking the risk of pregnancy. I don't know. How am I supposed to carry a baby to term if I'm...
1: I'm just going to say this and at the expense of sounding insensitive. Because as you know, Steve, I don't know if you know this, Matthew, I don't know if you know this. I've always had a slight weight problem.
3: Okay.
1: And is it possible that the reason why people on these medications are having more babies is because they're a lot more attractive to have sex with?
0: Well, that's a pretty shallow thing to say.
1: That's why I said it.
0: Yeah.
1: That's why I said it. Yeah, you have perhaps a better chance of attracting the opposite sex in order to impregnate somebody than, say, if you were 50, 60, 70,000 pounds overweight.
0: Damn, baby. Tap that. Let's tap that tonight. Look at you, GLP-1, now GLP-fun is what you're looking like.
1: When I see those patients talking to Dr. Now,
0: yeah,
1: I'm not thinking there's a whole lot of action going on with these people. Yeah. I'm thinking, you know, to them, a gratifying afternoon is when the pizzas arrive from Grubhub. To me, that's... Yeah, you know, that's their sexual satisfaction. But if you've lost a little bit of weight, a little bit more mobility, well, maybe then the risk of pregnancy is just because you're more attractive to people.
3: Well, they got their groove back. You're absolutely right, Bexy.
1: Yeah, that's right.
0: They're getting the swagger in.
1: That's it.
0: You're getting the blood flow.
1: Yeah, exactly.
0: You know what I'm saying.
1: That's why, like in Monty Python's Meaning of Life, Mr. Creo so never said, "Does anyone here think I'm sexy?"
0: Is that what he said?
1: Well, his chest cavity has exploded all over the restaurant.
0: I like the idea of Dr. Now shaming those people with the fat jokes. You're so fat. I took a picture of you last Christmas, and he's still printing. You're so fat.
1: How fat is he?
0: You got arrested at the airport for 10 pounds of crack. You're so fat.
1: How fat is he?
0: That when you step on scale, it says to be continued. You're so fat.
1: How fat is he?
0: If you buy fur coat, a species will be extinct. You're so fat.
1: How fat is he?
0: God could not even lift your spirit. Thank you. I will be here all week. Please try the $20 dinner and comedy show Thursday nights at Shortstop where you get fat.
1: You don't seem to be starving for comedy.
0: You can't even jump to a conclusion. You're so fat. Oh, my God. Look at the time. It's going to be a mix of sun and clouds with a high of 79. Tomorrow, sunny with a high of 77. It's 58 right now in downtown Springfield. I'm Steve Nagel, and that's the news on Rock 102. Oh, yeah.
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1: It is going to be a mix of sun and clouds with a high of 79. It's 58 right now in downtown Springfield.
0: This week in Banksy's Musical Podcast, this is actually a pretty cool interview. Jimmy Fleming from the band The Frogs. Now, if you don't know The Frogs, that's understandable. It's not like they have radio-friendly hits, but there's really two stories here with The Frogs. This is a pair of brothers that had a band that was basically doing great pop songs like T-Rex or, you know, Alex Chilton or even the Kinks for that matter. Mm-hmm. And in their spare time, they got a 4-track tape recorder and started to improvise songs off the top of their heads just to make each other laugh. These are stupid, sometimes tasteless songs. Mm-hmm. And they recorded thousands of them. Somehow, a bunch of these tapes got into the hands of the late Steve Albini, who was a great record producer. He gave them to a record company that wanted to release them. Not the pop songs, but the pre-recorded songs, because they're absolutely

0: hilarious. And some of the biggest fans of these songs wind up including people like Billy Corgan, Beck, Eddie Vedder, Evan Dando from the Lemonheads, Sebastian Bach, who they played with for a while, and also Kurt Cobain, who listed their album It's Only Right and Natural as one of the top 50 albums ever released. It's a really wild, wild story, and you can hear it on Apple Podcasts, Spotify, YouTube, and on the Rock 102 app. A brand new documentary has been in the works for the last couple of years, and they've just released the 30th anniversary reissue of their album, My Daughter the Broad. Incredible, incredible story. Check that out. Again, all brought to you by Metro Chrysler, Dodge Jeep, and Ram at Chicopee, and Rock 102 Springfield's Classic Rock.
1: Sounds pretty cool.
0: It's actually a really cool, cool conversation.
1: Did you ever go on one of those drive-through safaris when the kids were little? Did you ever like do one of those where the animals walk up to the window and they you know, bleat or whatever the sound they make?
0: We did something similar with like animatronic animals, not like real animals.
1: Yeah.
0: But yeah, something like that.
1: Something like that. Well, three people were attacked by a very aggressive donkey in Germany on Friday. Two motorists tried to secure a donkey that was running loose. It jumped into the van, kicking and biting him until its owner eventually intervened. A 33-year-old woman jumped in and tried to help, but she too was attacked and had to go to the hospital. That is crazy.
0: Well, this is what happens when you exploit donkeys for too long. They fight back.
1: The reason for the animal's aggressive reaction is still unclear. It's an animal. You don't know, you don't know what they're feeling that day or what they're thinking, and you're in their backyard, and you come and encroach on that that territory of theirs, they're going to be mad.
0: Think about if somebody was looking at you on a Monday after a long weekend. You get back to work and someone's staring at you from a car.
1: Yeah.
0: At some point, you're going to say, what the hell's going on here?
1: Yeah, what are you looking at me? What are you looking at? What are you looking at?
0: And it happens every single day. At some point, you're going to say, enough of that.
1: You want a donkey punch? Is that what you want? You want a donkey punch? You want me to punch you like a donkey? I'll give you a donkey punch right in your donkey.
0: I'm going to donkey punch this jackass in no time.
1: Yeah. You want a drink? I got a nice serving for you. Donkey punch. That's what I got for you. Bam! Now tighten up. Let's get going.
0: There you go.
1: Yeah.
0: There you have
1: donkey
0: it.
1: Punch.
0: It's 6:57 with Bax and Nagel on Rock 102.
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9: It's 7 o'clock with Bax and Nagel on Rock 102. The Pioneer Valley forecast is driven by Country Nissan. It's going to be partly sunny today. A chance of a thunderstorm this afternoon. A high of 81. Tonight, mostly clear. Low of 51 for tomorrow. Sunny and partly cloudy with a high of 78. It's 59 degrees right now in downtown Springfield. In sports, the Red Sox completed a three-game sweep of the San Francisco Giants yesterday from a come-from-behind win with a final score of 5-4. The Sox have now won 7 out of their last 10 games. They find themselves in Miami tonight to face the Marlins, where Ranger Suarez getting the start for the Sox at 6:40 tonight. Yankees picked up a win over Toronto last night. 8-3, they take the night off and host Houston tomorrow. And in football, the Patriots picked up their first preseason win on Saturday, beating the Philadelphia Eagles 24-21. They'll close out their preseason schedule this Thursday night against the Browns in Cleveland at 8 o'clock. Their season opener coming on September 9th in Seattle. We'll get the Seahawks. You'll hear both those games right here on Rock 102. We got my view from the couch coming up next on Rock 102.
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9: In sports, the Red Sox completed a three-game sweep of the San Francisco Giants yesterday from a come-from-behind win with a final score of 5-4. The Sox have now won 7 out of their last 10 games. They find themselves in Miami tonight to face the Marlins.
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9: I don't know what the hell happened there. Hey, good morning, sports fans. How the heck are you? Folks, I'm not ashamed to say I am a college graduate. A college graduate who continues to hold the current Marquette University record as a student serving the most semesters on academic probation to still receive a diploma. Sure, it may have taken me 5.5 years to get there, but due to my rugged tenacity, I stuck with it. And look at me now, enjoying a fruitful career that requires virtually no academic experience whatsoever. And yet, I have no regrets. But that's mostly due to the 3.5 year blackout I enjoyed during my college tenure. Either way, if there's one thing I've learned, it's this. You can never go back. That is unless you've been waived by the Cleveland Browns and have nowhere else to go. Yesterday, after weeks of disappointment in the Cleveland Browns preseason, the Browns have waived tight end Dequan White. What shouldn't have come as much as a surprise to anybody, the young man hasn't practiced in more than a week, hasn't appeared in either of Cleveland's preseason games, and so he has been dropped from the team. Now, what makes this most interesting is that Dequan White, assuming he clears waivers, could become the first player in the NFL to have an agreement that will allow him to return to college to play football for LSU this season. Following a federal court decision that would allow a drafted player to return to college for an additional year of eligibility, Dequan White filed a lawsuit to make sure that he too would be granted the same opportunity as well. And by the looks of it, he might just be able to do that. It won't be because he's looking to finish his education, though. Hell no. This is about playing football. And really, at these college prices, isn't that really what going back to college is all about? Now, had this been me, and I asked for an additional year of college eligibility, I would likely be told to go somewhere else, unless I was willing to pay something extra for it. Apparently, Marquette had just about enough of me as I had of them. And yet, with nowhere else to go, Dequan White wants to go back to LSU and enjoy himself like he never left in the first place. Frankly, if I were drafted by the Cleveland Browns, I'd probably want to do the same thing, too. But hey, enough of my yapping. 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
1: Mix of sun and clouds with a high of 79. It is 58 right now in downtown Springfield.
0: We got Fitzy from TownyNews.com coming up after 8 o'clock today, brought to you by Next Gen Roofing. They do this every shingle day.
1: Every shingle day. I don't even know what to touch on this morning. You got anything over there?
0: Well, you know, I just wanted to mention real briefly. We're not supposed to spend the entire time talking about this, but Saturday was the wing thing at the Big E.
1: Mm-hmm.
0: As some of you may know, there has been a bit of a disagreement, a bit of a misunderstanding about who in this building deserves delicious lobster rolls and who doesn't. You and I had talked quite openly about our appreciation for delicious lobster rolls, and following that conversation, hours later, lobster rolls appear at the radio station for Pat Kelly.
1: Yeah,
0: this was on a Friday afternoon, Thursday afternoon. Thursday. You and I were off on Friday, right. and that was that. So you know you can't have a lobster roll made on a Thursday
1: and then eat it on Monday.
0: Right, not unless you're looking for some sort of food poisoning or whatever.
1: Right.
0: And apparently more lobster rolls were delivered to Pat last week.
1: Now, while we were at the sheriff's picnic.
0: Now, here's the thing. You see, those lobster rolls were delivered by Schermerhorn's, mm-hmm. which has been rebuilt and reopened and bought out by Mick. Cordiff, who also owns the, and we've talked about this before, it's not news, the Delaney House, the Log Cabin, Delaney's Market,
1: all that stuff,
0: a couple other places, Log Rolling Catering, all the stuff, and they were the ones that provided the wings over the weekend. Well, I get there, and who do I see, like, right off the bat?
1: Yeah.
0: Mick.
1: Yeah. Biggest stare down. I saw the video.
0: Yeah. That was and at first I went to, I walked right past him, gave him the hand and said, "I got nothing to say to you, mister."
1: And what did he say? Did he bite you with his lobster claw?
0: He smirked.
1: Yeah.
0: Knowingly. Like you know, the gloves have come off. Like he knows what he's doing.
1: And he didn't say anything, did he?
0: He said it was like one of these things where like, "I've got nothing to say to you." And he's like, "Huh?" And I said, "Huh?" And he said, "Okay." And I said, "Huh, take that."
1: Well, he had plenty of lobsters there, the chicken lobsters. That's what he was serving up that day.
0: And I had some of them, and they were delicious. Yeah. But nevertheless, this thing goes on, and I don't know when it's going to finally come to a head, but I have a sense that something's cooking, and well, I don't know what it is.
1: I'm going to go there soon, and I'm going to eat dinner. And you know, I'll pack snacks just in case.
0: Just in case what?
1: Yeah, just in case it's not as great as everybody's saying it is.
0: Well, I'm sure he's not going to do anything to the food.
1: No, if that's what you're worried about. Saying, my taste might be different than others.
0: Your taste is very different than others.
1: And if I didn't get a lobster roll delivered to me,
0: yes,
1: it's harder to buy one and enjoy it that way.
0: I agree with that.
1: Just saying, I might bring my own fish sticks with me. You never know.
0: Fish sticks that you got at, the Dollar General.
1: Right behind Schermerhorn's, yeah. Yeah. You never know. You never know what the day will bring.
0: I mean, I'm sensing that we are getting set up. I'm sensing that Pat Kelly has a lot more to do with this than he's willing to lead on. And, I didn't even stick around for cake day on Friday. One, I had other things to do. But then two, I was like, this is the way it's going to be.
1: Well,
0: I'm not sure I want to be a part of these team building activities.
1: Well, you didn't stick around for cake day.
0: I did not.
1: That was your own choice.
0: That's why I said I had other things going on.
1: Right. But yeah. that wasn't like a snub at you to not enjoy the cake.
0: No. I'm making a stance.
1: By the way, that was delicious. It was the peanut butter excursion or something. I don't know. It was some kind of excursion. Yeah, it was something with an E and it.
0: Did Pat get any of it?
1: No, I actually made a video saying, "Hey, sorry, you're not getting any of this cake because of the lobster roll fiasco."
0: Good.
1: I'm off the lobster roll anyway. We're done with that.
0: It's at this point, it's not about the lobster roll. It's about the principle.
1: Yeah.
0: That's all I'm saying.
1: Yeah.
0: We talked about the lobster roll. Lobster rolls were delivered at a time that I think it was quite clear we were not going to get any lobster rolls. And yet, when they tried to make good, they delivered the lobster rolls at the same exact time that it was inconvenient for us.
1: Yeah,
0: so, no lobster rolls.
1: Sounds like they did that on purpose. But I'm not going to throw out an accusation like that.
0: Oh, I will.
1: Yeah.
0: I think there's
1: baseless accusation.
0: Total baseless accusation.
1: But speaking of the wings, did you try the one? They had the boneless ones there, too.
0: Yeah.
1: Did you try the peanut Thai ones?
0: No, I did not.
1: They were like, it was like, it was so good. By the way, everything was good. But these particular peanut Thai ones, I had one and it like kind of started burning my mouth because it was so spicy.
0: Yeah.
1: But it was so good at the same time that I had to have another one. Like it was that kind of flavor to it. You ever have something like that's so good that you can't stop eating it even though like it's torturing you as you're eating it?
0: All the time.
1: My favorite pasta, which the place is no longer in business. There was this place in Hartford called the Hot Tomato. Do you know where you're from? Yeah. The Hot Tomato?
0: I've never been there, but I know what you're talking about.
1: Yeah, it was down by the Yard Goat Stadium down there, I think. I believe so. But anyway, the Hot Tomato had this sausage pasta dish.
0: Yeah.
1: That was, it was like rigatoni and tomato sauce and sausage, kind of like your basic, Italian mix-up. But it was so spicy, and it was so, but it was so savory and so delicious.
0: Yeah,
1: that I'd have the sweats by the time I was done eating because my mouth and throat were on fire.
0: Yeah, yeah.
1: But it was so good. I like something like that. I don't like something that's too hot and I can't enjoy it the rest of it. But this was good and had a lot of flavor to it.
0: I remember being in Jamaica and having jerk pork for the first time.
1: You jerked your pork in Jamaica?
0: I jerked my pork and jerked the chicken.
1: Wow.
0: And I couldn't get enough of it. And the same thing. My mouth was like I was chewing on broken glass.
1: Yeah.
0: It hurt that much. But it was so delicious that I didn't mind the burning sensation. I didn't mind seeing the chop house guy's finger in the plate. I didn't mind any of that. It was so good. I would have just kept pounding. I love Jamaican food as a result of it. Love it. I know there's Jamaican restaurants all over the place, and I really need to go to one of them because I do love the jerk stuff.
1: Well, you are what you eat, Max.
0: The chicken?
1: Jerk.
0: Pork?
1: Jerk.
0: I don't know what you're talking about. But no, the spice of a jerk sauce, like real jerk sauce, is unbelievable.
1: That sounds very dirty.
0: Yeah, yeah. When I was down there, they had like this shack.
1: Yeah,
0: and they were barbecuing the meats, and there was a guy with a cleaver who was cutting all the meat, and he didn't have a full set of 10 fingers. He probably had 6 remaining.
1: Ooh.
0: So you don't know if you were going to get like the prize in the bottom of a Cracker Jack box. Like, oh, look, I got Elroy's finger right here.
1: Oh, that's delicious.
0: You just never know. But nevertheless, you didn't care because the food was just so good. Now, if you were at an American restaurant and there was a finger on the plate, you'd probably say, check, please, or may I speak to a manager?
1: But
0: in Jamaica, and a guy's wheeling a cleaver around, you're not going to make... You're not going to make waves.
1: That's part of the experience.
0: It really is part of the experience, yeah. But man, I'll tell you what, I understand what you're talking about.
1: Yeah, so those peanut Thai boneless wings.
0: I like the garlic parmesan. I really enjoyed those.
1: That's always good.
0: You can't fight those.
1: Is that, what's your like go-to wing sauce when you go out someplace?
0: You know what?

0: I prefer, my preference will always be a dry rub on a wing.
1: All right.
0: I don't need sauce, but a dry rub. Oh, I love that.
1: If the chicken is juicy, if you got overcooked wing, that ain't gonna do nothing to the spice.
0: No, it's still got to be quite juicy, but a dry rub. That's where I go.
1: Valerie on the Route 10 Tire listener line says, Cold Harbor Seafood in Enfield, take home lobster roll kits, $18.99.
0: It's a kit.
1: You take it home. You can make it yourself. That's actually not a bad idea.
0: It's not a bad deal.
1: The guy that went out of business, that was a great place. It used to be called Steve's Boston Seafood on Route 5 in Enfield.
0: Yeah.
1: And then they changed it over to Peach Roast, I believe, and then they unfortunately went out of business. But that was a place you could order the lobster roll, and they'd tell you it's going to take 30 minutes because they steam the lobster and cook it.
0: Yeah.
1: Then pull it out, and you know it was you were getting a fresh lobster roll.
0: And it should be fresh.
1: Yeah.
0: Shouldn't be from a bag. Yeah. It shouldn't be like you cut open the Ziploc bag, and then there's all the lobster meat that's probably been there for weeks. You know, that's not doing it for me.
1: No, it's not. It's not doing it for you?
0: No.
1: Come on. Don't put down Panera like that.
0: It's not that hard to do,
1: yeah,
0: to be honest.
1: But good stuff.
0: Yeah.
1: Yeah. Well,
0: still waiting for a lobster roll. It's 720 on Rock 102.
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1: You see this humanoid robot games from China?
0: Yes, I did.
1: That is creepy. That is one of the creepiest things I have ever seen.
0: It's I don't even know what robot I want to root for.
1: A Chinese humanoid robot ran 100 meters in 9.39 seconds in a preliminary heat at the World Humanoid Robot Games in Beijing on Saturday, faster than the men's world record held by Jamaican sprinting great Usain Bolt. Okay.
0: So what are you going to do with it?
1: It's a machine. Of course it's going to be probably faster and better than a human if you design it that way. So I don't know what the... this thing goes faster than Usain Bolt.
0: Okay, so what is that going to do? What practical use does that have?
1: Yeah, it takes over sports for humans, so humans don't have to do sports anymore.
0: Yeah, but see, that's part of the enjoyment of sports, is that it's being done by humans.
1: Do you think Tom Brady really enjoyed watching or eating avocado ice cream all the time?
0: I'm sure he didn't.
1: Living with Gisele Bundchen and eating quinoa every day.
0: Oh, who would want to live with her? She's ugly.
1: Yeah, just eating all this natural stuff to make him look so healthy. Mm-hmm. Don't you think that Tom Brady wants to sit on his ass watching a game and played by that a human doesn't have to play? You start putting them in baseball, football, whatever.
0: But see, that was his choice. Yeah. He chose to do it that way. I mean, many quarterbacks choose to do other ways, like they train with cigarettes and steroids.
1: Yeah,
0: but not Tom Brady. Tom Brady did it the insane way. But nevertheless, I'd much rather watch a real life Tom, a flesh Tom Brady, than say like a mechanical one.
1: Yeah.
0: If I want to watch someone mechanical involved in football, I'll watch old interviews with Bill Belichick.
1: What's it going to be one day? Is it going to be like robots riding mechanical bulls? Let's see how long this machine can hang on for.
0: Well, I mean, on the positive side, you can make the argument, well, at least a robot isn't going to get a concussion. And you could probably replace its, computer chips, and his brain will never fall apart. But it's not as much fun.
1: Isn't the whole point of sports like watching the a human develop into skill, develop a skill, and improve upon that skill time after time, and that's how they get better and better at it?
0: I would think that's true.
1: The robot just comes in. He's going to win,
0: unless he's playing other robots.
1: And who's the better robot builder? That's what it's going to come down to.
0: Right. Then all of a sudden you got an updated version of BattleBots.
1: Yeah, this whole thing is too weird for me.
0: I'm not ready for this, and I don't like it.
1: I don't like it.
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3: Today features a mix of sun and clouds. It's warm with a comfortable feel and lower humidity. Highs today range between 74 and 82. It's also breezy with winds at times gusting between 15 and 25 miles per hour. Tonight, we're mostly clear and cool with lows between 52 and 58, maybe some areas of fog by tomorrow morning. And then tomorrow, we're partly sunny with a few hit or miss showers in the afternoon, a lighter breeze and low humidity, highs between 74 and 82. With your Western Mass News First Alert forecast, I'm meteorologist Liam Murphy.
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0: 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It's time for news. It is brought to you by Aquapump, an expert in all water supply systems from the well to the pump and into the house. 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
1: Thanks, Bax. Traffic alert, Road Hog. Later this week, officials in Wilbraham are asking drivers to avoid the area of Stony Hill Road and Springfield Street. Luckily, that's not a very busy, heavily traveled road.
0: Isn't it one of the most busy streets in town?
1: Yeah, I would think so. Either way, officials said long delays are expected as they work on paving on Wednesday. The whole intersection will be closed to traffic all day long this Wednesday. Motorists, cyclists, and pedestrians are asked to find an alternate route as paving may continue into Thursday. Updates will be posted by Wilbraham Police as they become available. It's construction season. There's construction going on everywhere.
0: Everywhere.
1: You know, as much as annoying as it can be, you know, I've seen some videos of people complaining about the construction. It's like, well, when are you going to do it? Like, you either complain that the roads aren't good enough, you got to tear the road up and do it. This whole thing down at the end of Converse Street here in Longmeadow is pretty messy. But once it's done, be like a two-lane comfort cruise driving through there.
0: You assume, but don't they do work on Converse like every 3 years?
1: Yeah, why is that?
0: I don't know. I don't see any problems with it. It just, I think they pull their money together and they try to you know, put the gold leaf back on the asphalt to see what happens.
1: I was talking to the boss the other day because he lives in Longmeadow, right?
0: Right.
1: And we're talking about, you know, like my kid's school, we can't even scrape enough change together to pay a teacher. But in Longmeadow, they got a brand new middle school going up right down the street.
0: That's right.
1: Yeah. That's some bougie stuff you got going on there.
0: By the way, today for Springfield schools,

0: Mm-hmm. Today's the first day of school. Kids going back today.
1: Today?
0: Today.
1: That is very early.
0: It's ridiculous. And anytime you talk to anybody who doesn't have kids in schools now, they all say, really?
1: Yeah.
0: Before Labor Day? I mean, my tradition was you watch the Jerry Lewis telethon, and then after it's over, that's when you start getting ready for school to start the following day.
1: That's when the anxiety would kick in. I got to start school tomorrow.
0: That's it.
1: Now it's happening 2 weeks earlier.
0: Put together my wardrobe for the following day, nice set of tough skins, new pair of Buster Browns, maybe a nice long sleeve turtleneck shirt that my mother may have bought me.
1: That sounds pretty nice.
0: Looking pretty good back in 1972, but I have to tell you, we were always going to school after Labor Day, which is the way it's supposed to be.
1: You remember your first day of school in kindergarten?
0: I do.
1: You do?
0: I do.
1: What was that like for a little backseat?
0: I didn't take it too hard, I don't think. I think I took it fairly well. You know, it was a school right down the street, and you know, it was like a little kindergarten. You know, I didn't freak out. I wasn't one of these kids that wanted to go back home.
1: Yeah, you didn't want to do that?
0: No, I gave it my best shot.
1: I had a little Paddington Bear bag. That was my little.
0: Really?
1: Yeah.
0: And were you beaten by the other kids in the playground because of having a Paddington Bear bag?
1: There may have been a scuffle or two over the Paddington Bear bag.
0: See, we didn't have bags back then. We didn't have backpacks. Well, were just for the geeks.
1: Yeah, well, you didn't have to bring a bag. My mom just gave me the bag because I thought it was cool going to school with a Paddington Bear bag.
0: I had a Speed Racer lunchbox.
1: Oh.
0: Which was a total badass lunchbox. No one was going to mess with the kid with the Speed Racer lunchbox. That's like, man, that's like the coolest thing I could have possibly walked to school in with.
1: You know what? Maybe I'll do a video today of my lunchbox. I have a He-Man and the Masters of the Universe lunchbox that I got when I was in first grade.
0: And you still have it?
1: I still have it. I don't have the thermos anymore. The thermos, I believe, broke. You know, like the cover on it broke or something like that.
0: I believe my thermos also shattered. It was one of those early glass ones.
1: Yeah.
0: Where then you try to drink something out of it and all of a sudden you're, choking on shards of glass.
1: Yeah. That's the way to enjoy it.
0: The best way.
1: Yeah. How are you supposed to eat your soup if you can't have broken glass with it? But that He-Man and the Masters of the Universe lunchbox, that's pretty sweet.
0: That's a little bit better than the Paddington Bear bag.
1: Well, I had to change my street cred.
0: How much time was there in between the Paddington Bear bag and the He-Man lunchbox?
1: Roughly a year.
0: A year?
1: Yeah.
0: Man, that's a lot of damage control.
1: Yeah,
0: full year under your belt trying to turn things around.
1: And in first grade, I walk in with my He-Man and the Masters of the Universe lunchbox. Whew, that thing is cherry.
0: Yeah.
1: That is a collector's item.
0: Why parents don't think about that in advance, I'll never know.
1: I mean, it's all banged up. It's not... It's got marks on it from when I dropped it when I was a kid.
0: Of course.
1: Yeah.
0: Or, when you're beating somebody over the head on the bus with it. But nevertheless... You're never going to get those things never come out in mint condition.
1: Well, speaking of school, Springfield police and city leaders are urging drivers to slow down and stay alert with the first day of school today. In school zones, the speed limit is 20 miles an hour, and drivers are reminded to put the phone down and pay close attention to behind the wheel. Officials said it is illegal to pass a school bus when the stop arm is out and the red lights are flashing.
0: Is that a fact?
1: You know, the fact that we even have to say this... tells me that we're doomed.
0: You're telling me that when there's a stop sign on the side of a bus, that means I've got to stop?
1: Yes. I didn't know if you knew that or not. Parents are also asked to follow each other's drop-off and pick-up pattern to keep traffic flowing safely. I don't miss that portion. I miss them when the kids are little, but I don't miss the pickup, the whole pickup situation.
0: I actually like pickup line.
1: Really?
0: Yeah, that was me time.
1: See, the pickup line, when they were little, you had to get out of the car and walk all the way to the elementary school.
0: Yeah, I don't like that.
1: And wait for them.
0: But when my kids got a little older, it was like all the cars lined up.
1: Yeah.
0: And that was cool. And that was like me time. Plus, I had a friend of mine, no longer live in the area, that was like a booze distributor.
1: Mm-hmm.
0: And so he would have all these all these bottles of booze in the trunk of his car.
1: Oh, great.
0: And, you know, you buy them, give them out. There was always an incentive to want to be in the car line.
1: That's a great old pastime. Nothing like handing out booze at a parent pickup line at a school.
0: I miss that guy.
1: Still better than the girl with the OnlyFans sticker on her back of her SUV.
0: Yeah, yeah.
1: I mean, she works hard for the money.
0: She works hard for it, honey.
1: She works hard for the money, and you better treat her right. Yeah. You imagine putting something on the... I don't want to be identified. I mean, people know who you are already. Like, you know, you see familiar faces. You know, oh, that's the parent of that kid, or that's the parent of, you know who people are. Yeah. But to put yourself out there,
0: well,
1: advertising
0: your side hustle. If you're going to do OnlyFans, you got to market yourself.
1: You really got to market yourself.
0: I mean, discoverability is really the whole key. Yeah. Lots of people doing OnlyFans, you don't even know they're doing OnlyFans. Even people who are on OnlyFans don't even know they're there. But unless you're marketing yourself and working the socials.
1: Yeah, working it.
0: You got to work it hard. Otherwise, people will never know.
1: There's plenty of probably lonely dads out there that'll take you up on that OnlyFans offer. Not mine. My credit card's maxed.
0: Yeah, no, I know. Yeah. I've never spent any money on OnlyFans or any time on OnlyFans, so I can only assume that there's probably a handful of people we know that are on there.
1: I'm still financing
0: content creators.
1: I'm still financing the Tinder subscription from 8 years ago.
0: I believe you can cancel.
1: You can?
0: I believe you can.
1: Oh, maybe. You know, if I just took it off auto pay. A Springfield police officer was taken to the hospital following a pursuit involving a woman wanted in 3 arson investigations in Springfield.
0: Bernice?
1: No, close. It's Aisha. Yeah.
0: Close.
1: Investigators said 41-year-old Aisha Cuffey poured gasoline on someone inside of a house on Villa Parkway early Friday morning and started a fire, then came back later and set the house on fire again. She's also accused of torching a recycling bin there earlier in August.
0: Ooh, she is tenacious.
1: You know what? I have a beef against this person, and I want to burn their house down. But really, what burns my ass is that recycling bin over there.
0: That's the reason this thing all started.
1: Hours later, officers spotted her on Knox Street. Spotted her car on Knox Street, saying she rammed 2 cruisers during a police pursuit before they stopped her on Buckingham Street. One police officer went to Bay State Medical Center to be checked out. Cuffy now faces 3 counts of arson, attempted murder, and several hit-and-run charges. That chick is fire.
0: Literally.
1: Yeah.
0: You're sure her name isn't Bernice?
1: No. It's Aisha.
0: Wouldn't that be crazy if her name really was Bernice, though?
1: That would be pretty ironic. It's Bernice.
0: I know. It's crazy, isn't it?
1: She's heating the hearts of men all over Western Massachusetts and setting them ablaze.
0: All right. Well, maybe that's where the relationships end, but still.
1: Well, I believe it was once said, arson fires are just another way of saying, I love you.
0: Well, you know, there is a
1: it's a metaphor. It's the burning desire that you have for one individual.
0: Yeah, there is a psychosexual connection with a lot of arsonists and their unkept desires.
1: Yeah, there are.
0: Doesn't do it for me, frankly, but I mean, for some people, they get a real sexual thrill out of burning stuff. I get a sexual thrill out of putting stuff. Extinguishing things.
1: Well, I told you my dad used to burn a lot of stuff. Well,
0: maybe that was one of the reasons why he did it.
1: But I don't think that was a desire to. That was just a drunken decision to say, I don't feel like going to the dump today. I'm just going to burn it all. It's more out of convenience than it is out of desire to.
0: Such a lifetime of great decision making.
1: Hey, you know what? That's where I learned all the explosive chemicals when I was hey, put motor oil on it to keep it going. You change that motor oil. Don't throw that away.
0: Right.
1: Don't bring that down to a recycling. I mean, that's fuel for the next bonfire.
0: If only your parents had named you Heisenberg rather than Steven.
1: It would have been a completely different trajectory I've been on.
0: Things would have been different.
1: Pioneer Valley forecast today is going to be a mix of sun and clouds with a high of 79. It is 58 right now.

0: Downtown Springfield, I'm Steve Nagel, and that's the news on Rock 102. Oh, yeah.
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1: It's going to be a mix of sun and clouds with a high of 79. It is 58 right now in downtown Springfield.
0: Rock 102 brings you New England Patriot football all season long. Thursday, August 27th, the Patriots wrap up their preseason with a tune-up against the Cleveland Browns. The live pregame show begins at 5 o'clock with kickoff scheduled for 8. Bob Soshi and Phil Perry will bring you all the play-by-play action. You'll hear those games right here on Rock 102. And we've confirmed that Scott Zolak will be coming back on Friday mornings throughout the entire football season.
1: Sweet.
0: Yes.
1: That's going to be awesome. Just a recap of the Route 10 Tire listener line from the last hour. Let's see. We're talking about the robots. Robot sport equals weaponization for military use.
0: I got no problem with that.
1: Somebody put them on the front lines, right?
0: Just as long as it's not affecting sports.
1: Yeah.
0: You know, real important stuff.
1: Is it, did we change it to support the boops? Support the boops.
0: Yeah, not the troops, the boops.
1: Yeah. The Terminator movie doesn't seem so far-fetched now, does it? No, it doesn't.
0: I think we're a long ways away from where the Terminator began and where it ended.
1: I don't know, man. We're getting to that point where AI is taking over, and it could take over the whole world.
0: Okay.
1: I wonder if you just push the humanoid robot over, can he get up? Well, the one they were showing crashed into a wall,
0: and it didn't get up.
1: Yeah.
0: I think it kind of fizzled out.
1: I wasn't clear if that was the one that beat Usain Bolt's record or the one that actually stopped, but that the one I saw crashed into a wall.
0: Fell back and still, like, sparks try to come out of it?
1: Yeah.
0: Yeah, I saw that one, too.
1: There's a major backup on 991 North. Police have pulled someone over, multiple law enforcement vehicles. Where exactly on 91 North? That is a very large stretch of road. I don't know if you...
0: Well, you want answers to everything.
1: Well, I'm just trying to get a little bit of detail here. Holyoke starts school today as well. Somebody else had an Evel Knievel lunchbox.
0: Oh, that's badass.
1: Did it? We had an Evel Knievel lunch. My grandfather passed away, right? And he gave my family a TV that was a remote control TV.
0: Wow.
1: He was a lawyer. He had money.
0: Okay.
1: All the money was gone. We just got the TV. Perfect. Perfect gift.
0: Perfect.
1: And it had, the first remotes weren't like electronic based. They were like sound based. Yeah, it was like almost like a squeaker kind of thing. It was like a sound thing that would change the channel.
0: Oh, I didn't know that.
1: My brother had an Evel Knievel toy that would change the channel because it made the same noise that the remote control did.
0: How cool is that?
1: Hours of hijinks.
0: Wow. Kind of thing.
1: Somebody asked me, did mom put extra money in your socks, Paddington Bear? Probably stuffed in a locker. I had a nickel. I had a nickel. Robot Man, Springfield, Massachusetts. Oh, this is right before the UMass exit is the backup on I-91. That's important.
0: Okay, that narrows it down.
1: Ever watch iRobot? Seems it's coming right around the corner.
0: How long ago was iRobot on?
1: I don't know. That was, 20 years ago?
0: Yeah.
1: At least.
0: Not right around the corner.
1: It's, well,

0: We're getting there.
1: We're getting there.
0: But, you know, they're not going to be like totally humanoid type of robots. I mean, they're not going to look like Arnold Schwarzenegger.
1: No, but it's still pretty freaky just to watch them interact and talk.
0: Yeah, I don't know. I'm not comfortable with the idea of robots. Unless, you know, they're helper robots. Like, if I want a robot to make me lunch and he can do it well without burning the whole kitchen down,
1: yeah.
0: Well, then I can see some practical use.
1: You want a Rosie.
0: I would love to have a Rosie.
1: Hey, Mr. B.
0: See, that would be great. That would be fantastic. She could clean up around the place, and I don't have to pay her.
1: Just don't do anything weird with the robot. I mean, Rosie, of all the cartoon characters out there, Rosie was the most attractive.
0: See, I don't know. I thought Jane Jetson was a very, very handsome woman.
1: I meant as far as robots go.
0: Oh, yeah. Well, okay, sure. Yeah. But I mean, if you're going with the Jetsons, I think Jane was quite fetching.
1: Who doesn't want a robot that has a Jersey, New York accent on her? Hey, Mr. J.
0: There's got to be another setting.
1: You want
0: to fix the voice?
1: You want to reach into my nuts and bolts? Gross.
0: Real gross.
1: Gross.
0: It's 7:56 at Bax and Nagel on Rock 102.
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3: 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A Bax and Nagel on Rock 102. 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Tell them you got it at Geisler's. It's going to be partly sunny today. There's a chance of a thunderstorm this afternoon. Thankfully, all that fog is burned off. A high of 81. Tonight, mostly clear. A low of 51. And then for tomorrow, sunny to partly cloudy. A high of 78. It's about 63 degrees right now in downtown Springfield. In sports, the Red Sox completed a three-game sweep of the San Francisco Giants yesterday from a come-from-behind win with a final score of 5-4. The Sox have now won 7 out of their last 10 games. They find themselves in Miami tonight to face the Marlins, where Ranger Suarez getting the start for the Sox at 6:40 tonight. Yankees picked up a win over Toronto last night, 8-3. They take the night off and host Houston tomorrow. And in football, the Patriots picked up their first preseason win on Saturday, beating the Philadelphia Eagles 24-21. They'll close out their preseason schedule this Thursday night against the Browns in Cleveland at 8 o'clock. Their season opener coming on September 9th in Seattle. We'll get the Seahawks. You'll hear both those games right here on Rock 102. We got my view from the couch coming up next on Rock 102.
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3: Hey, good morning, sports fans. How the heck are you? Folks, let's be frank. As a ticket-buying sports fan, there are certain things that you can do and certain things that you can't or shouldn't. For example, let's say I want to wear a T-shirt to a WNBA game. Having spent the money on the tickets to be there, I would want to maximize the fan experience by minimizing any attention drawn to myself for wearing something controversial and or offensive. But of course, not everybody shares the level of respect and decency that I express every single day of my life. For example, former Boston Celtics center Enes Kanter, now known as Enes Kanter Freedom, was ejected from a WNBA game in Chicago last night for wearing a T-shirt during a Chicago Sky game against Indiana. Not just any T-shirt, mind you, a T-shirt that offered the following definition that read, quote, woman, noun, adult, human, female. Now, in this day and age, those are fighting words in the WNBA. And while some may be offended by that message, I find myself being far more offended by what happened in Chicago during their two previous home games when fans began tossing sex toys onto the court during the third quarter of both Thursday and Friday night's games. In both cases, these games were delayed as arena employees attempted to remove these cylindrical rubber implements from the court. You might recall that similar incidents involving sex toys occurred last season in New York, Los Angeles, and Atlanta, in which some fans were arrested for tossing these things onto the court during play. Now, in fairness, getting booted from a game over a T-shirt seems rather petty and ridiculous, especially if it's the only clean T-shirt you have. but to toss perfectly good, usable sex toys onto a dirty floor is simply not where those things are supposed to be.

0: supposed to go. Sure, it may seem hilarious to some, but try telling that to the emergency room doctor who's got to remove those things from incoming patients, or perhaps somebody gets their eye poked out. Interestingly enough, all of these events seem to be happening in the city of Chicago, a city with a population of 2.7 million dildos, many of whom own t-shirts that are far more offensive than the ones that'll get you kicked out of a women's basketball game. Curious? Sure makes you think. But hey, enough of my yapping. 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I'm back. That's my view from the couch.
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1: Mix of sun and clouds today with a high of 79. It's 58 in downtown Springfield.
0: We'll get a little of this from Next Gen Roofing. 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How are you?
2: Hey, good morning, guys. Listen, the sun is going to be shining Monday through Thursday this week. The Patriots won their pretend season game number 2. The Sox just swept the freaking Giants. I'm so happy. I'm as hammered as the Patriots female assistant coach on the sidelines Saturday
1: night.
2: All right. Can we just get to the bottom of this? You guys have all probably watched the viral interview where Steve Burton took the time to, instead, you know, he used to have those legacy, legendary, just incredible interviews with Belichick where you could just see the sweat pouring down his face and the urine trickling down the side of his pants as Belichick just death stared his way to the end of the conversation, right? Even though he always said, like, oh, I love Steve Burton, he's great. And then Steve interviews the first NFL female coach who works for the Patriots, and everyone online is like, oh my God, this lady's absolutely blasted. How could that possibly be? Listen, I understand Mike Vrabel is, quote, a people's coach, you know, that he's a player's coach, that he, you know, takes care of his people first. But what did she come up to him and say, like, Mike, the only way that I can get through this god-awful game of third stringers against Philadelphia on a Saturday night is I need a fifth of fireball in the third quarter.
1: A whole sleeve of fireballs.
2: Oh my God. Yeah. She must have a certain manner of being about her, right? There's no way that she was like, I mean, was she hitting the Bud Lights in the Optimum Lounge at the halftime?
0: Well, I mean, on preseason situations, and right, you have some tailgating. Don't you think that maybe that's what you do to get through the whole day? You've done the whole work. I mean, at that point, what is her responsibility on preseason game day?
2: Yeah, it's preseason game day. Like, you're evaluating the fourth string safeties, guys that are going to cling for dear life to a job as special teamers. You know, what are you helping warm up the backup punter just to make sure that Bryce Baringer has competition for his job? I mean, yeah, at that point in the game, everyone's looking for something to do. Like, you're evaluating players 50 through 53. So I wouldn't be so, you know, I'd have a, you know, listen, don't even get me started. Coach Fitzy would have a very lax policy. I would subscribe to Ted Lasso would look like a hard ass compared to me. I would subscribe to the Mars Buttermaker School of coaching professional athletes. Everyone bring your own 30 rack of Miller Lite or Gansett to the party. And as long as you show up on time and no one gets hurt, then everything's cream cheese.
0: I mean, to me, you'd be the kind of coach where in like the post-game ice bath, everyone's got like your Bud Lights all around you. You know, so a couple of, a couple of craft beers, we got sure, like church key to open up all the bottles. That's what it really should be.
2: Yeah, the cold tub would be used for icing down your joints, your knees, and your gansets. What the hell else are you supposed to do? I mean, come on, are we not men and women? Are we not adults? Are we not professionals? I mean, I understand that, you know, we're standing on the doorstep of history with robots about to take over professional sports for the long run. I too was fixated, boys. I heard you were talking about that earlier. I too was fixated with the video last week. I can't watch enough robot fail videos for love, sex, or money. They're the greatest thing ever. That video last week of the robot that did the 100-yard dash and then ran straight into the back wall and then just absolutely collapsed on the ground. Like, first thing I thought of was, that robot, that's me when I hear it's 9:59 and the packy closes at 10. Like, right on.
1: I got to get there. It's closing soon.
2: It doesn't matter. I'm going to run as hard as I can, bro.
1: It's like somebody driving from Hartford to Springfield because the closing time at this casino is 4 a.m. and Hartford closes at 1 a.m.
2: Yeah, or driving to Massachusetts, like somebody driving across the state line from like Monroe, Connecticut up to Springfield because they have the foolish laws where you can't buy beer after 6 o'clock in Connecticut, but up in Massachusetts, they again treat you like a female Patriots assistant coach. They treat you like an adult. They let you buy beverages after sundown.
0: But we've all been there when the doors are locked, and then that's when you hit the wall, you fall down, all of a sudden sparks are shooting out of your chest.
2: And that's not because of the pacemaker you recently had put in
0: bed. No, it's because you're severely hydrated and all that internal heat has to go someplace.
1: You gotta oil yourself up.
0: That's it.
1: You know?
0: That's it.
2: Have we kept tabs on, I know we're you know, we're all going to miss our children dearly, that they're going back to school this month. Kids are going back in Western Mass, Pioneer Valley, Berkshires, et cetera, this week. And, you know, I'm sure there's going to be all, you know, parents left, right, and all around standing on doorsteps this morning. They could be very well right now. They could be listening to Bax and Nagel with a splash of Fitzy on Rock 102, watching the kids get on the bus, waving the hankies, weeping dearly. And then as soon as the bus pulls away, they turn around and absolutely just unleash a Sun Cruiser White Claw tsunami all over the front yard. The bacchanals, the parties, the keggers, the frat initiations that are going to take place all over Massachusetts and New England over the next like 9 to 10 days as kids go back to school and the parents finally get their lives back to them. No more camp, no more get off your iPad, no more shut up because I said so. No, you can't have bomb pops for breakfast. sorry, it's not that. No, Pop-Tarts are not a healthy meal, damn it. I don't know how many times I have to tell you this. It's really just going to be something, you know. It is emotional. You miss the kids when they go back, but at the same time, you're like, oh God, no one will not, you know, no one's leaning on the Wi-Fi anymore. Now I can finally have my time.
1: What am I going to do with my day now? Oh, that's right. Drink myself into oblivion until the kid comes home in the afternoon.
0: Until I got to get ready for car line. There's still plenty of time for me to get blasted before this day is done.
2: Yeah, and you know, at this point, you know, the car, you know, car line gets so crowded anyways. They always prefer, you know, that people have like carpools and rotations, so I don't have to worry about, you know, I can get all jacked up today. I don't have to worry about it because the Andersons are picking up today. I don't even have to get in car line till tomorrow. What am I worried about? I got 24 hours to put my makeup on and get a brave face about this bitch.
0: I was telling Steve, you know, when my kids were going into, like, you know, into grade school, and we were all the parents were kind of like, you know, lined up in a car line. And it was like, it's like a 45-minute process to get to pick up your kid. Well, there was one dad who happened to be like an alcohol distributor at the mm-hmm. wholesale level. And so there were always things in the trunk of his car, but he couldn't sell to a liquor store or to a bar or whatever. And so he would, you know, have to figure out a way to unload the stuff. And you know what? There are all kinds of parents hovering over this guy's trunk of his car, getting their samples of booze from this guy.
1: Nobody was consuming. Were they consuming?
0: No one was consuming. Yeah. Come on, that would be irresponsible.
1: Yeah.
0: But
2: one would hope that you didn't hear any chants of chug, chug, chug, chug.
0: No, I never heard that part. But I mean, it was always intriguing to me. Like if you could find a way to have a beer distributor, a bar, someone making sandwiches in car line, imagine how much more education friendly we would all be as parents.
1: Food truck Fridays over at the school.
0: That's what I'm talking about. Yeah, that's exactly what I'm talking about. Car line would go by like that if I just had a big fat platter of nachos or some potato skins or some wings or something. Something like that. Poppers. That would be great. Some margaritas.
1: Charcuterie
0: board.
2: Boy, nothing pairs better than trying to pick up your kids in your 2024 Honda Pilot than navigating a board of salami, Pecorino Romano, maybe some Marcona almonds, some Picholine olives. Yeah, a charcuterie board and pickup line. Followed. I'm sorry. Is this Pinot Grigio? I specifically asked for the Riesling to pair with my Carline short board. Thank you so much.
0: Okay. Who put the cornichons underneath the seat again? Always finding cornichons stuck between the cushions.
2: Yellow mustard? Wow.
1: That's disgusting.
2: What kind of, what are we in the Ozarks? Damn it. I asked for full grain Dijon, damn it.
1: Not even a Golden's anywhere to be found.
2: You know, and we get the kids prepared for school, hoping as we make light of all of our struggles. And of course, everyone who's listening now clutching their pearls, relax. We're only half joking about, you know, having a couple of G&Ts in life, dropping the kids off or picking them up and having charcuterie and, you know, brick oven pizzeria. But the kids go, you know, now we want them to have the best education, the best educational experience possible, make friends, get smart, et cetera, so that one day they can apply to college. And before we worry about, you know, how many organs we're all going to have to sell or HELOCs we'll have to take out to pay for their education, they can get into a proper school like Penn State where they can do piles and piles of blow every day.
1: Well, not as many piles as they used to.
2: Oh, my God. But did you ever I never saw Twitter. You know, I hate social media just like everyone else. I have the love-hate affair that everyone does these days with social media. But on days like that where a story like where Penn State had the fraternity with the pledges having to, like, cut up Coke and package it for, like, the frat brothers and everything else, and this one guy who looked like McLovin being basically the Scarface, the Tony Montana of Penn State, that is the day where Twitter's sense of humor, wit and wisdom comes alive. The fact that, like, they were calling this kid, this 19-year-old frat bro that was running the Coke ring at Penn State, they were calling him Snow Paterno, Walter Whiteout. I mean, like, it was just absolutely brilliant.
1: Did you see how he got caught, though?
2: How did he get... No, I didn't know.
1: He was using Venmo with his real name on to take the cash transactions.
2: There's one thing they tell you, Nagel, at drug kingpin school, it's always have multiple burners, a fall guy and several aliases. You never, like... If I accept your friendship on Venmo so I can see what you've purchased, it's mostly just, out of obligation. It's mostly usually just going to be $20. Friday Fire Pit beers, or fantasy dues. It's not giant delivery of cocaine.
1: Why do they?
2: The Nittany Lion Stadium.
1: Yeah, the Nittany Lion getting all jacked up before the game. All right, you guys ready to go? Yeah!
2: did you guys notice the speed at which Penn State ran out of the tunnel for that game last week? Holy smokes, that was the story of the year. The NFL has a ton to live up to, full well knowing that Penn State busted out the blow story.
0: Here's the thing, even
2: before kickoff.
0: Here's the thing I don't get. So I just looked it up. Total out of state cost to attend Penn State, $71,636. Who's got cash for Coke at that price point? Who's got the money for this?
1: The guy who can afford that.
0: That's one guy, right? Yeah. Unless he's giving bumps to everybody in the dorm on the dorm floor. That's about all you can get.
1: Well,
2: shouldn't this also raise a couple of red flags, not white flags, if you will, that the cost of our secondary education in this country has gotten so bad that people are literally going full Breaking Bad in frat houses and across the residences of our secondary education system. Like, if this is what they're doing at Penn State, God only knows what they're doing at LSU, Florida, and Texas A&M. But that said, having been to Penn State once before, there ain't jack all blank to do in the middle of Pennsylvania to begin with. So I'm in no... When people said, like, oh, there's a massive cocaine ring that was busted in these frat houses at this huge football powerhouse in the NCAA, I was like, oh, it's Penn State, 110%.
0: That school, nothing to do. That school has gone from Sandusky to Sandusty real quick.
2: I see what you did there.
0: You see what I did there?
2: And me and two-thirds of the audience that's absolutely getting jacked on old fashions right now in the car line, we approve backs.
1: You get round up. Let's get out of here.
2: The third time this week I've had to call into Rock 102 and tell them what they're talking about is inappropriate. It's only Monday at 8:23.
1: Get out of my bathroom.
2: You don't know me. Yeah. Sir, your child has been out of the car for 5 minutes now. Could you please leave?
0: So the Patriots have got one more preseason matchup against the Browns. Then they got to make some tough decisions. They got to get everything down to the 53-man roster. Is there anything that you think is going to be a surprise? Anyone you think is going to go and surprise people?
2: I don't know. With the way that Coach Vrabel was talking Saturday night after the game, did you guys hear the viral soundbite of his?
0: Yeah.
2: Like, Coach, why did you take a timeout in the first quarter? Because I saw some dog blank defense out. Like, God bless Mike Vrabel for still just, like, putting it right on the table, letting everyone know that he's going to, and being unapologetic about it. Speak your mind. Speak it into existence. I wouldn't be surprised, because depth was the biggest, it's amazing how healthy the Patriots were last year. Drake played the whole season. You lost Sling Blade, the left tackle, for a couple games, but otherwise, and Gonzo didn't start the first three, but otherwise, they were pretty healthy last year, and depth was a primary concern for that team all season long, and it only really became an issue in the final game, which kind of matters more than the rest of them. Now this year, depth is an even greater concern, because I can comfortably say that if the Patriots backups were the starters, this would be a really rough season. But luckily they're not, and they rested all the starters Saturday, and so

0: We saw the twos, threes, and wannabe fours out there against Philadelphia's finest. I wouldn't be surprised if there are a couple of moves made once they have to cut down to 53, like the Pats trying to find a way to pick up an extra defensive lineman, maybe another offensive tackle because they lost Marcus Bryant Saturday night, and Ben Brown, their top interior lineman, went down earlier the week prior as well. Depth is definitely a concern. And Kayshon Boutte still on the trading block as well. Even though the guy, it looks like he's primed for a big season, I wouldn't be surprised if he's the chip that they move, since they don't plan on signing him long term. I wouldn't be surprised if he's the move. So get ready for a big Boutte showcase this week, Nagel, as they look to maybe add depth elsewhere on the team and bid farewell to the LSU standout.
1: They can do it.
0: They can.
1: I have faith.
0: And I know you're used to hearing Big Boutte showcase when you walk into the glass slipper, not an E25 on Rock 102. But, you know, this is the reality we live as Foxborough football faithful.
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1: Thanks,
0: I'm
1: man.
0: I'm already counting down the minutes. You guys, you can't wait. I'm going to go back to that guy's trunk.
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11: Today features a mix of sun and clouds. It's warm with a comfortable feel and lower humidity. Highs today range between 74 and 82. It's also breezy with winds at times gusting between 15 and 25 miles per hour.

0: Tonight, we're mostly clear and cool with lows between 52 and 58, maybe some areas of fog by tomorrow morning. And then tomorrow, we're partly sunny with a few hit or miss showers in the afternoon, a lighter breeze and low humidity, highs between 74 and 82. With your Western Mass News First Alert forecast, I'm meteorologist Liam Murphy.
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1: Thanks, Bax. Springfield police arrested 41-year-old Aisha Cuffey after a car chase on Friday. Police say she's connected to three fires at the same Villa Parkway home. At around 6:15 a.m., residents told police Cuffey poured gasoline on a person and then set the home on fire. The victim was able to put the fire out. Police say she came back about 3 hours later and set the house on fire again before fleeing. She then is also accused of setting a recycling bin on fire at the same property on August 8th. You know, if anything really burns my ass, it's a recycling bin. That thing just looked at me the wrong way.
6: Especially if you're like putting things that are not recyclable. You know, things like the numbers are wrong or whatever.
1: You put a 5 in the 7 bin?
6: What are you out of your mind?
1: Bitch. Damn. Police later spotted her on Knox Street. They said she hit two police cruisers while trying to get away, sending one officer to Bay State for evaluation. Officer stopped her about 15 minutes later on Buckingham Street. They say she had a knife in her hand but dropped it before being arrested. She faces Cuffey was put in cuffs.
6: Okay.
1: 11 charges, including 3 counts of arson, attempted murder, assault and battery with a dangerous weapon, and leaving the scene of a crash involving injury. Flick my Bic.
6: That's a little personal, don't you think?
1: Well, that's what she was saying. You ever flick the Bic?
6: I have, but not for the purposes of starting fires.
1: I see.
6: You know, I mean, they probably should have some sort of paperwork and how not to burn stuff or how to correctly recycle.
1: I don't think most people need that though.
6: Most people don't, but clearly some people do. I mean, this person here, this woman, clearly likes burning stuff.
1: What was the thing we were talking about last time? Oh yeah, don't pass a school bus with the stop arms stuck out.
6: Apparently, that's illegal to do.
1: I had no idea.
6: That's right.
1: Two juveniles are facing charges after a stolen vehicle crashed into the F.L. Roberts gas station on Montgomery Street Sunday morning. Chicopee police say the driver got out of the vehicle without putting it in park, causing it to roll into the gas station. The juveniles then ran from the scene. Police caught them both a short time later. One juvenile was arrested while the other was issued a court summons. Their identities have not been released because they're minors. And police have not released their ages or specific charges. It's also unclear where the vehicle was stolen from, whether

0: the juveniles are accused of actually stealing it or how much damage was actually done to the gas station. How do they not know any of that?
1: I don't have an answer for you.
0: Yeah, we don't know where this stolen vehicle came from. We don't know where the juveniles are accused of actually stealing it from or how much damage was done to the gas station. Aren't you standing outside of the gas station right now? Yeah, we can't tell how much damage is there.
1: Not from here. Look, it's on the other side of the pump.
0: There could be structural damage. I mean, that's a load-bearing wall they took down. You can't have that.
1: No, you can't.
0: No injuries have been reported in the available coverage. Hampden County Register of Probate Rosemary Sacamani is now questioning the state's choice for the new Springfield courthouse. The state selected Liberty Junction to build the courthouse on Liberty Street under $1.94 billion 40-year deal. Sacamani is asking the state to take another look at all 11 proposals before moving forward. Her biggest concerns include parking, accessibility, and convenience for families, seniors, jurors, and courthouse employees. She joins DA Anthony Galluni, Mayor Dom Dom, Clerk of Courts Laura Gentile, Registrar of Deeds Cheryl Coakley Rivera, and several city councilors in opposing the current pick.
1: Listen, after talking to Frank Fitzgerald and Peter Pignelli last week, you know, about this, and I get there are a lot of people who are concerned that if you move the courthouse out of downtown, what that does to downtown.
2: Going downtown, cruising through the alley, tiptoe, moped through the valley.
0: Go ahead.
1: Well, that was exactly my point, and I understand that. I get it, but on the other hand, there's also a portion of the North End that has been ignored for the last 66 years. Mm-hmm. And so you could make the argument that, you know, paying attention to other parts of the city is healthy for the city overall. But there are other downtown plans out there that are different, that are not embroiled in so much conflict, mm-hmm. you could say. And like the one that got picked.
0: I really enjoy the one at the North End proposal because of the marina that will go there.
1: Well, you worked over there for a number of years.
0: Where?
1: Like around that area.
0: I did.
1: Didn't you?
0: Oh, well, at the other radio station.
1: At the other radio station.
0: Yeah. That was Stabbin' Central down there.
1: Yeah, you know how kind of, it's a little depressed of a neighborhood. It might, a little spark might actually be good for that part of town.
0: It wasn't me that was there, but there was a guy that we know that was working there, and a man got stabbed outside in the parking lot and then unfortunately died during a New England Love Songs episode.
1: Really?
0: Yeah. What a horrible thing to happen during a show like that.
1: Did he make a request?
0: He's trying to bang on the door. Well, we don't take requests. You got to call. I think the man might have been looking for help.
1: Oh, yeah. No, that wasn't clear.
0: Yeah. I don't know what happened. That was like 20-something years ago.
1: I remember that.
0: Yeah, that was crazy. But, it would be nice to have a marina right there, and that way you can take a poo cruise. Who doesn't want to take a poo cruise on the Connecticut River?
1: Hey, you're absolutely right.
0: What would you call the boat?
1: I personally would call it the USS Brown Trout.
0: Or the poop deck.
1: Oh, the poop deck, yeah. Right, yes.
0: The Holyoke poop deck. You start again, all the way up the river, and you start at the bottom of the Holyoke Dam, and you come all the way down.
1: Again, I understand the argument about how it affects downtown. Mm-hmm. I mean, it would take a lot of people who would normally at the courthouse, take them away from downtown for, like, you know, lunches or, you know, apartments or, you know, whatever else there is out there. But, you know, you're just talking about a different section of town that also needs a lot of help.
0: Yeah.
1: So I don't know, you know, one or the other, whether it's, what are you going to, I mean, like, what would you do with that space, that area, when you knock down the old courthouse? Because that's going to have to come down, too.
0: I told you last week, Spirit Halloween's going right up in there as soon as they
1: Well, that'd be the first thing they do. But then after that,
0: They're
1: going to probably want to do something with that land. I say a roller coaster.
0: I say appropriate to what the death trap it is now, Applebee's.
1: But so close to the river, you'd have to call it Crapplebee's.
0: Yeah, there you go. You see, I think we're on to something here.
1: You and me.
0: The new Crapplebee's location is located at the former location of the Roderick Ireland Courthouse, right on Court Street.
1: Yeah. Why not?
0: I think we're on to something here. I mean, what I'm really focused on, though, is this marina at the north end. I really think that transporting prisoners by boat from what, you know, because the journey from West Springfield.
1: Yeah, right.
0: You know, you see, you get arrested in West Springfield. You know how long the traffic's going to take you to go around that rotary with all that, especially with all that paving going on right now?
1: Yeah.
0: You could easily just drop them in a boat, ship them right across the river.
1: Let's say you get arrested in Holyoke.
0: You could just ship right down the...
1: You could send them through the dinghy of justice.
0: Yeah, the justice dinghy.
1: Yeah.
0: That would be like a sheriff's department thing.
1: Of course.
0: Justice dinghy. Yeah.
1: Of course. Well, they do transportation.
0: Sheriff Cochise Big Justice Dinghy. It's the dinghy of justice. Has anyone seen my dinghy? Would you like to? You know,
1: well, you can't because this is my dinghy.
0: If you ever find yourself riding in the back of the dinghy of justice, you know you done messed up. You know you messed up.
1: Well, I'd probably get a whole lot more traction from a justice dinghy than it would say like the horse patrol.
0: Oh, a horse. I mean, that's going to take you forever
1: to
0: get transported to the thing. I'm telling you, dinghies. Every sheriff's deputy should own a dinghy to take home with them at the end of the day. Just like the state troopers take their cruisers home.
1: Right.
0: You could take the dinghy home. And then your wife is be like, you got to park that thing in the driveway again?
1: It smells like the river.
0: Oh, God. Yeah, let's wash that off, for God's sakes.
1: Are those barnacles?
0: Ugh.
1: No, hon. That's the river.
0: Are you telling me I might got barnacles on my dinghy?
1: That's why you got to always clean your dinghy once you pull it out.
0: Yeah, how do you scrape the barnacles off your dinghy?
1: Carefully.
0: Very carefully. You might want to go see a specialist for that, too, because that, you know, any kind of... When you got those little zebra mussels clinging to your dinghy.
1: Yeah, my dinghy needs a good swabbing.
0: You know, I saw that's a couple of years ago. I don't even, maybe it was even more than that. When those signs on 91 that are supposed to tell you about traffic information,
1: we're
0: telling everybody, hey, wash your boat. You don't want to get zebra mussel.
1: You don't.
0: I think I'd like to be strong as a zebra. What are you workout shaming the zebra now?
1: Wait, you want one with stripes?
0: Yeah. The zebra has every right to work out and gain muscle just like everybody else does. I'm jacked like a zebra. Got the muscles right here. Welcome to the gun show, bitches. I was just trying to pad for time.
1: No, I get it.
0: Oh, my God. Look at the time. It's going to be a mix of sun and clouds with a high of 79 today. Tomorrow, sunny with a high of 77. It is 58 right now in downtown Springfield. I'm Steve Nagel, and that's the news on Rock 102. Oh, yeah.
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1: You stand when a general enters the room. It's the salute to heroes.
0: My mistake. Yes, the salute to heroes. Believe it or not, you have 20 days, 15 hours, 9 minutes, and 1 second to make your nominations. In the studio with us right now is Brian Hauser from Belief Sunday. Good to see you.
2: Thanks for getting the word out for us.
0: Absolutely. Now, we've talked about this before with you and with other dealers. Tell us a little bit about what the Salute to Heroes is and what you're looking for.
2: The Salute to Heroes is an opportunity to recognize somebody in our community that's going above and beyond for others. And then somebody out there in our community can

0: a nice ride.
1: And that's a top seller for you guys, right?
0: Or top seller for us, yeah.
1: Is that the top seller?
0: So many people are going to SUVs. They like sitting upright. They're not too big, so they're easy to park. And then the all-wheel drive helps us out with the New England weather.
2: So we get folks here who, we run a contest. They'll call. They'll be caller 10. And then they'll go, wait, what did I win? And then you'll be like, well, you won tickets to like the old Deerfield Craft Fair. And then the guy will be like, can I get something else?
3: Yeah, like, what else you got?
2: Have you ever had a recipient in one of these vehicles go, I'd really like a different Hyundai if I could?
0: We really don't give them the chance because we surprise them. We do a great job. The staff for Hyundai Salute to Heroes, we show up and we make it a big event for that winner.
1: You know, that's the part that I think has to be incredible. Because, I mean, you know, these, like you say, these people have no idea they've won. They're nominated by someone else. They are not expecting this at all. All of a sudden, they see you guys show up with a Tucson. These people must be absolutely floored by the fact that, one, people are noticing the good work that they do, and then, two, that it's being rewarded with a brand new car.
0: Last year's winner was a great example. We showed up. She helps out the local community with the bare needs of food. And she had 200 people there waiting to get their gift bags and food. And we showed up with a brand new car, and she was excited like she was a winner on The Price is Right. She was excited. It was awesome. Ada Torres does fantastic work.
2: Ada Torres, come on down. You're the next contestant on the Hyundai for Heroes. I think that's pretty cool.
1: That's better than being chosen to play Plinko. Yeah. I mean, it really is.
2: But it is a lot better than somebody going, oh, great, a new car. Jeez,
1: yeah, that's one of our listeners, yeah, right there. But this is something pretty remarkable, and we've talked about the kinds of people and the kinds of things they do that make the nomination, possible. Like, what kind of person are you looking for? What kind of work are you hoping to find in a possible nominee?
0: Somebody that puts others ahead of themselves. I mean, we had a teacher one in the past. We had Bob the Bike Man, who never stops giving to the community. So we've had some great winners in the past. We had a fantastic comedian that does a lot of charity work. So let us know who that person is.
2: And I see some of the other people that people have nominated, a neighbor who's consistently helped you or somebody you know. These are the types of people that you think about when you're sending in these nominations. Parents who showed unwavering support for their children, a teacher that provided supplies and support for their students. So pretty much anybody who's, has done some kind of good for the greater good, if you will.
0: Yeah, definitely. I mean, we want to salute these people, like we say, salute the heroes. There's a lot of everyday heroes out there, and it's great that the West Mass Hyundai dealers get a chance to recognize one.
1: This is Brian Hauser from Police Hyundai in the studio. One of the best things about this is, like, sometimes if you win a prize, you are on the hook to pay taxes and fees and everything else. Hyundai's taking care of that, so that's not really a consideration if you happen to be nominating somebody. They won't have to take care of that kind of stuff.
0: Yeah, one of the great things is when we put this plan together, we take care of the sales tax, registration, full tank of gas, inspection sticker, everything. Like you said, the last thing we wanted to do to a winner is, hey, you owe us some money. This is everything front to back taken care of.
1: I mean, a full tank of gas is practically the entire cost of the full car.
0: Nowadays.
1: Yeah, exactly. Yeah,
2: $5.69 a gallon. You got to run premium in those things.
0: Nope. Regular gas.
2: Regular gas. $5.01 a gallon.
1: Good to know.
2: There you go.
1: So if somebody wanted to nominate an individual, what should they do?
0: They go to HyundaiSaluteToHeroes.com. And again, unfortunately, under 300 words or less, they have to let us know what that person does special in the community. And it does stop on September 13th at midnight. So please get them in early.
1: Very good. Brian Hauser, good to see you. Best of luck.
0: Thank you so much for getting the word out.
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1: Mix of sun and clouds with a high of 79. There you go.
0: Before we get into anything, let me just quickly mention that this week my guest on Baxi's Musical Podcast is Jimmy Flemion from The Frogs. It's a really interesting band in the sense that they have like two different careers going on at the same time. One, the great pop band, and then secondly, in their spare time, they recorded thousands of songs off the top of their head. Many of them are somewhat offensive, and
1: somewhat
0: offensive, yeah. and colorful, but hilarious. Anyway, their biggest fans include like Billy Corgan, who's played with them, produced them, Eddie Vedder from Pearl Jam, and Kurt Cobain listed their album Only Right and Natural as one of the 50 greatest albums of all time. And they have a new documentary coming out and a reissue of their album called My Daughter the Broad. Great interview. 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
1: There you go. Matthew is here.
2: Hello, boys.
0: What's up, Matthew? Enjoy the wing thing?
2: I had a wonderful time at the wing thing. Besides the Sheriff Cochee picnic, that was kind of my first big Rock 102 event.
0: Your first day out.
2: Yeah, it was my unveiling.
1: What are you talking about? You were at that meat truck thing.
2: It's my coming out party. Put him back. He ain't done yet. This is user error. This is not the fault of the Eastern States Exposition. This is not the fault of Rock 102's wing thing or the Log Rolling Catering Company, but just as the event begun, and I'm schmoozing, doing my thing, trying to be famous,
0: right?
2: Walking around, talking with people, three or four people around me, including Sam, who was over here the other day with the cancer connection.
1: Oh, yeah, yeah.
2: And a couple other people. Boneless wing. Grab it, dip it, take a bite out of it, and immediately shear half the fork off in my mouth. The tips of those silver forks are now inside the chicken, inside my mouth.
1: Too much of a bite down.
2: But we're opening. It had just started.
0: Yeah.
2: So I'm not, and I'm like trying to make a good impression of people. I don't want people to think something's wrong with Chef Mick's wings. So I'm like, I'm trying to find it with my tongue. Cannot find these shards. And eventually, because I'm not spitting it out in the middle of this people that I'm talking to.
0: Yeah.
2: I have to bite the bullet and I swallow the prongs of this fork inside my belly with the wings. I had to eat the plastic fork.
0: Yeah, that shows the commitment to the company.
2: I think so.
0: Yeah, well, normally I wouldn't eat like utensils. I would eat the food or, you know, maybe get a piece of napkin, you know, lodged between my teeth or something.
1: You really want to go the extra mile, Matthew. You carry a recycling bin around with you as a bedpan.
2: Yeah. Sure.
1: Is it a number 6?
2: But I just
1: number 7.
0: You can't put that in normal refuse.
1: Yeah, what number was the plastic?
2: Those were the fancy silver coated ones that look like real. So maybe that. Maybe my mind's eye was a little trick that this was going to be metal forks. It was not metal forks, but I bit the tips off. They're buried in the wings. I'm using my tongue to try to fish it out while also trying not to become a spectacle of myself.
0: Right.
2: Yeah. And I had to swallow the plastic forks.
0: Well, so the digestive process when it comes to eating food can be anywhere between 6 to 12 hours long. Were there
1: any complications yesterday?
2: I think I made it through. I think smooth sailing. I was up in Beckett the rest of the weekend after that.
1: Oh, and a couple of natty daddies, you'll be fine.
2: Yeah, yeah. I had a couple Gansett tall boys.
0: You're walking around with shards of plastic in your system, and then you decide, you know what? The only place I'm going to go to deal with this kind of potential medical calamity is all the way
2: miles,
0: out of Beckett?
2: 30 miles from any legitimate hospital. Yes, you're absolutely right.
0: You know, whenever I think of a good place to go when my intestines are being torn to shreds, I'm thinking Beckett.
1: Well, I mean, that's where most people go when something like that happens to them.
0: Or to an emergency room or something. But I don't normally think, boy, if there's one town that could handle what I'm experiencing right now, it would be all the way out in Beckett.
2: All the way out in Beckett.
1: A doctor's not going to tell you anything. Doctor's going to look at an x-ray and go, yep, you tested positive for eating at Applebee's.
2: That's the thing. I couldn't tell my girlfriend.
1: Food.
2: I couldn't tell my girlfriend about this because if this had happened to her or if she knew, it would have been nonstop.
1: Well, now she knows.
0: Yeah. Now, microplastics. Everyone can eat those.
2: We're talking about
0: macroplastics here.
1: It's better. At least we're having microplastics. If we had a different micro something, we'd have to talk.
0: And that could affect the relationship.
1: Yeah, that could definitely affect the relationship.
0: It's 9:16 with Bax and Nagel on Rock 102.
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0: Rock 102 Springfield's Classic Rock. It's going to be a pretty decent day for a while. Sunny. Chance of a thunderstorm this afternoon, but I'm not counting on that. With a high of 81, tonight mostly clear and low of 51. Tomorrow, sunny to partly cloudy, a high of 78. It's already 67 degrees right now in downtown Springfield. 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
2: Well, actress and singer Shelley Fabares has died.
0: Fabre.
2: No, she started that pizza chain that you find only in airports now.
0: No, that's Sbarro.
2: Are you sure about that?
0: Positive.
2: I'm pretty sure I've seen her walking through an airport holding a slice of pizza with a cell phone in her hand saying, yeah.
0: She may have, her last name is Fabre.
2: It's Fabares, and she has died at the age of 82.
0: So did Shelley Fabre.
2: It's a sad day when they both go like that. Can you imagine that?
0: I know. It really makes you think.
2: Best known for the Donna Reed Show and Coach, where she starred opposite Craig T. Nelson. She earned 2 Emmy nominations for Coach. She starred with Elvis Presley in 3 movies, Girl Happy, Spin Out, and Clam Bake. Gonna have a clam bake.
0: That's a classic one.
2: It is. She also had a major music career moment with Johnny Angel, number one in 1962. Farber College later appeared on shows including One Day at a Time and The Love Boat.
0: I believe it's Fabre.
2: Sure. Isn't that that egg that was in...
0: Nope, that's you're thinking of Fabergé.
2: Isn't that stuff you spray on clothes to get the must out of them?
0: No, Steve, that is Febreze.
2: She started that too? And a pizza chain? This lady is out of her mind.
0: She had nothing to do with any of that.
2: She was also heavily involved in Alzheimer's awareness and fundraising later in her life. And I don't know if you know this, she was also involved in Alzheimer's awareness and fundraising later in her life.
0: But was she ever involved in anything involving Alzheimer's?
2: No, but she was involved in Alzheimer's awareness and fundraising later in her life.
0: Oh, that's insensitive.
2: But no cause of death was announced.
0: No.
2: So, Jafar Jackson, Michael Jackson's nephew who plays him in Michael, says he hopes the sequel goes deeper into the child abuse allegations against his uncle. Jafar says the accusations have largely been told from other people's perspectives, and he wants the sequel to present Michael's point of view. He believes many of the narratives surrounding the allegations have been driven by an agenda and says Michael's own voice has not been heard. That's because he's dead.
0: Actually, many people have heard his voice. Michael Jackson.
2: But anybody born after 2010, 2009, when he died, doesn't really know what Michael Jackson's voice sounds like.
0: No, I actually think they do know what his voice sounds like.
2: The first Michael movie ends around the release of Bad in 1987. That's when it starts getting really good.
0: Things get a little dicey at that point.
2: It's not clear yet with whether the sequel will tackle the 1993 case, later allegations of the claims featured in Leaving Neverland. Jafar says the goal is to show Michael as a person, not just an icon, and believes that he remained kind and trusting despite everything that happened to him. The sequel is still being developed, so exactly how the allegations will be handled has not been decided. Spider-Man Brand New Day stayed at number one for a fourth straight weekend, making another $39 million. I made $75 opening up for T.J. Miller on Saturday night.
0: I found 50 cents in my in the dryer this morning.
2: Yeah, how about that?
0: Yeah.
2: By the way, that 75 was times two because it's two shows.
0: Wow.
2: Man, 150. Man, it was crazy.
0: You almost spent that much in gasoline just to get there.
2: Oh, I forgot about that. Insidious, Out of the Further, opened in second place with $25.3 million, and The Odyssey came in third with $19.5 million, and has now made $1.4 billion worldwide. So, there you go. Hayden Panettiere's mom, Leslie Vogel, claims Brian Hickerson pawned some of Hayden's belongings before her death. Vogel said some items included a vintage guitar and that Hayden was shocked to learn some of her possessions were being kept in Hickerson's storage unit. Another source reportedly backed up the claim that Hickerson had pawned some of Hayden's things. Hickerson's attorney declined to address the allegation, saying Hayden's death is still under investigation, noting police have said there were no signs of foul play. Hickerson and his brother were at the South Carolina home. Is it home or apartment? I thought it was an apartment. Is it home? Could be an apartment.
0: Well, you can make an apartment your home.
2: That is true. His brother has said Brian gave her Narcan and CPR. Hayden's mother also publicly questioned parts of Hickerson's account of what happened. Hickerson and Panettiere had a long, troubled relationship that included multiple domestic violence cases involving him. She died at the age of 36, which is a pretty young age to go, if I'm not mistaken.
0: No, you're right about that. Very much too young.
2: What you talking about, Willis? Todd Bridges is speaking out.
0: About?
2: He says Different Strokes may be remembered as a beloved sitcom today, but some viewers weren't exactly welcoming when the show first hit television. During a recent appearance on Taboo's Comics and Kicks, Bridges recalled the NBC series received racist hate mail over its depiction of a white father raising two black children and the relationships between its black and white characters. According to the actor who played Willis Jackson, the backlash came from viewers on both sides of the racial divide. Back then, we got hate mail from both sides. We got hate mail from the whites, and we got hate mail from the blacks. Bridges recalled some black viewers objecting to seeing him embrace a white man, while some white viewers were upset by the same scenes for the opposite reason.
0: Well, you know, the theme song said it. What might be right for you might not be right for some.
2: Well, the world don't move to the beat of just one drum.
0: That's why they said it.
2: Yeah. And then a man is born.
0: He's a man of means.
2: And then along come two.
0: I got nothing but the genes.
2: But they got different strokes. Different strokes. Different strokes move the world. Premiering in 1978, Strokes centered on Brothers Willis. And they just go on to say what the show is about. We already know what that show was about. But I can actually see that happening. You know, you watch a TV show. You know, I was a kid when I was watching that. I didn't know any of that stuff was going on.
0: It's 1978.
2: Yeah.
0: It's a different world.
2: Different world, different time.
0: I mean, listen, if there were two young boys that needed to be adopted, then I'm sure an adoption agency would look at all possibilities, especially a rich guy.
2: I'm sure they'll be great, right?
0: Yes.
2: Kim Kardashian has a new energy drink called Skips.
0: Really?
2: No caffeine.
0: Well, she was that's something to say.
2: Oh, my God. The last time I had an energy drink is when Ray J let me ride his Red Bull until I punctured the monster can and leaked all over that sex tape that you can purchase on YouPorn for $39.95.
0: Caitlin?
2: I never got that down and dirty with your mother, Chris Kim, but I once gave her a protein shake and a Tungus burger. A little Angus Arby's pooter lip sandwich.
0: What are you trying to say?
2: Extra horsey sauce.
0: Right.
2: What I'm trying to say is by the time I was done, she looked like a smashed ravioli on the floor under the table at an all-you-can-eat pasta night at Olive Garden.
0: And there it is.
2: Because when you're there, you're family.
0: Oh, your mother.
2: Oh, your mother. And that's your Hollywood Trash from Rock 102.
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1: Thank you!
0: The other, well, it's Steve Nagel.
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0: Rock 102 Springfield's Classic Rock. Well, that's it. We're done.
1: That's it. We're done. The show is over, but we will have another one tomorrow.
0: Very similar in length. That's about as much as I can give you.
1: I don't know. You want it a little bit longer?
0: No.
1: Yeah.
0: No,
1: that's what I'm talking about.
0: I can't handle much more length than this.
1: Ooh, look at you getting weak in your elder years.
0: Matthew's going to have the Bax and Nagel wrap-up later on this morning. Make sure you check that out on all your socials. And if you missed any part of today's show, check out the Daily Podcast brought to you by Curry Honda Chicopee. Experience the best.
1: Speaking of the best, here she is, live, local, ready to go. It's just Tyler. Just left again. All right, whatever.
0: She'll come around.
1: That's fine.
0: Don't take it personally.
1: Am I that intimidating?
0: Yeah, you can be.
1: Do I have resting bitch face, don't I?
0: You do. But that's not a bad thing.
1: But that's not I'm not a woman, so I don't have resting bitch face. I think I have, like,
0: resting D face.
1: Resting murder suicide face.
0: That's a bit much. I wouldn't even go that far.
1: Well, I mean, look at it. He looks like Private Pyle. What's that on your Foot Locker? A jelly donut?
0: It's Bax and Nagel on Rock 102.
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0: Rock 102, Springfield's classic rock. I'm Jess. Patriots picking up their first preseason win Saturday night. They beat the Eagles 24-21. Most of the starters rested, including Drake May, but rookie quarterback Baron Morton leading a fourth quarter comeback. Patriots are now 1-0-1 in the preseason. Finale is coming up on Thursday, and we've got you covered with that. We're bringing you Patriots football all season long. 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Kickoff scheduled for 8 o'clock this Thursday. Join Bob Soci and Phil Perry as they bring you all the play-by-play action. 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

102, Springfield's classic rock. This one written by Jim Morrison. It came out in 1970 on their album Morrison Hotel. Here's The Doors with Roadhouse Blues.

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We welcome the British Invasion, the Woodstock era, prog rock, the Sunset Strip sound, even some grunge. Well, quite honestly, if it's good, you'll hear it on Rock 102.

0: Rock 102, Springfield's classic rock with STP. I'm Jess. Thanks to everybody that came out to the wing thing. We've got another big party coming up. We are throwing a Rocktoberfest Sunday, September 20th. 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
11: Here's your Western Mass News First Alert forecast.
12: Today features a mix of sun and clouds. It's warm with a comfortable feel and lower humidity. Highs today range between 74 and 82. It's also breezy with winds at times gusting between 15 and 25 miles per hour. Tonight, we're mostly clear and cool with lows between 52 and 58, maybe some areas of fog by tomorrow morning. And then tomorrow, we're partly sunny with a few hit or miss showers in the afternoon, a lighter breeze and low humidity, highs between 74 and 82. With your Western Mass News First Alert forecast, I'm meteorologist Liam Murphy.
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The Classic Rock summer continues. I'll have your chance to win some burritos coming up. 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

0: 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Right now, I've got your burritos from Hothead Burrito. 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

0: Rock 102, Springfield's Classic Rock with you two. I'm Jess, and the Classic Rock summer continuing on with so many great prizes. 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
16: Today features a mix of sun and clouds. It's warm with a comfortable feel and lower humidity. Highs today range between 74 and 82. It's also breezy with winds at times gusting between 15 and 25 miles per hour. Tonight, we're mostly clear and cool with lows between 52 and 58, maybe some areas of fog by tomorrow morning. And then tomorrow, we're partly sunny with a few hit or miss showers in the afternoon, a lighter breeze and low humidity, highs between 74 and 82. With your Western Mass News First Alert Forecast, I'm meteorologist Liam Murphy.
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0: Rock 102, Springfield's Classic Rock. I'm Jess. Got some rock history for you for today, August 24th. On this day in 1968, while celebrating his 21st birthday, the Who's drummer Keith Moon drove a Lincoln Continental into a pool at a Holiday Inn. The van would later get a $50,000 bill for damage. This day in 1975, Queen began recording their operatic masterpiece, Bohemian Rhapsody. This day in 1982, REM released their debut EP, Chronic Town, 18 months after the formation of the band. Its co-producer is Mitch Easter, who produced the band's Radio Free Europe single earlier in 1981.
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0: 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I'm Jess, one of my faves coming to Tanglewood. Jason Isbell and the 400 unit. They'll be there September 4th. We want to send you to the show. 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He's going to be hooking you up with tickets for Jason. It's all part of the classic rock summer on Rock 102, Springfield's classic rock. Coming up, I've got Aerosmith.
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4: Today features a mix of sun and clouds. It's warm with a comfortable feel and lower humidity. Highs between 74 and 82. We're also breezy at times with winds between 15 and 25 miles per hour. Tonight we're mostly clear and cool with lows between 52 and 58. Maybe some areas of fog by tomorrow morning. Tomorrow we're partly sunny with a few hit or miss showers in the afternoon. Lighter breeze and low humidity. Highs between 74 and 82. And Wednesday it's mostly sunny with highs between 74 and 82. With your Western Mass News First Alert Forecast, I'm meteorologist Liam Murphy.

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0: 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I'm Jess, and congrats to our winner for Hothead Burritos today. 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
12: Today features a mix of sun and clouds. It's warm with a comfortable feel and lower humidity. Highs between 74 and 82. We're also breezy at times with winds between 15 and 25 miles per hour. Tonight we're mostly clear and cool with lows between 52 and 58. Maybe some areas of fog by tomorrow morning. Tomorrow we're partly sunny with a few hit or miss showers in the afternoon. Lighter breeze and low humidity. Highs between 74 and 82. And Wednesday it's mostly sunny with highs between 74 and 82. With your Western Mass News First Alert Forecast, I'm meteorologist Liam Murphy.
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102 Springfield's Classic Rock. It's 2:05. I'm Pat Kelly. A beautiful day in the neighborhood. If I had known it was going to be so nice, I would have called in sick. I'd be fishing right now. Guess I'll save those days for another time. I am so psyched. 2 weeks from Wednesday, the first game of the NFL's 2026 regular season begins with a rematch of the Super Bowl. I mean, say what you want about Roger Goodell, but New England in Seattle for Wednesday night football? 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

0: 102 Springfield's Classic Rock. I'm Pat Kelly. Thanks for listening. I thought my eyes were deceiving me when I came in today, and there's a bag of cider donuts freshly made from Rice Fruit Farm in Wilbraham. They must have brought them in for Bax and Nagel, and I thought, wow, I used to live right down the street from Rice. Used to go there all the time. Their muffin tops are awesome. I don't remember one time that they brought me any cider donuts. What up? We're celebrating the Classic Rock Summer. Part of that is a pair of Big E tickets each weekday afternoon. We still got a couple weeks left with that. If you'd like to win the Big E tickets, just log on to rock102.com and sign up for your chance. It also means a lot of concerts. One of them, Jason Isbell and the 400 Unit with special guest Patty Griffin. They're coming to Tanglewood September 4th. In the next 15 minutes, I'm going to give you a chance to win your way in.
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It's just about 2:30. I'm Pat Kelly. I saw an article yesterday. The headline read, "It's time for the Cleveland Browns to part with Deshaun Watson." Really? I can't imagine why. More on that story coming up. Right now I'm looking for caller number 9 on the Route 10 Tire listener line. 293-1021. You've scored a pair of tickets to Jason Isbell in the 400 unit with special guest Patty Griffin for Tanglewood September 4. Rock 102, Springfield's Classic Rock.

0: 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How are you?
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1: 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Today's my lucky day.
0: It's going to be a good show, man. 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

0: 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Just about 2:45 with David Bowie. I'm Pat Kelly. Thanks for hanging out this afternoon. Your chance to win Big E tickets? 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When I first learned about the trade and the rumors that were going on, I thought there's no way possible that the Cleveland Browns are going to give up so much money for one guy, but they did. The Cleveland Browns traded for Deshaun Watson, and here's what the Houston Texans got along the way, in case you forgot. First-round pick in 2022. The Texans got a first-round pick in 2023, a first-round pick in 2024. They also got a third-round pick from the Browns in 23, a fourth-round pick from the Browns in 2024, and some guy that you've never heard of, all for Deshaun Watson, whose record as a starting quarterback for the Cleveland Browns is 9-10. He's set to make $46 million this year in the final year of his contract. And now everybody's saying, oh, it's time for the Cleveland Browns to part with Deshaun Watson. I'm like, why? I mean, who's going to pick up his $46 million salary first? And if you cut him, you're going to eat the $46 million anyway. So you might as well just keep him around. Why? I can't answer that question either. But I'm sitting here trying to figure out a way to fail horribly and still get paid. Like Bax and Nagel.
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14: Today features a mix of sun and clouds. It's warm with a comfortable feel and lower humidity. Highs between 74 and 82. We're also breezy at times with winds between 15 and 25 miles per hour. Tonight we're mostly clear and cool with lows between 52 and 58. Maybe some areas of fog by tomorrow morning. Tomorrow we're partly sunny with a few hit or miss showers in the afternoon. Lighter breeze and low humidity. Highs between 74 and 82. And Wednesday it's mostly sunny with highs between 74 and 82. With your Western Mass News First Alert Forecast, I'm meteorologist Liam Murphy.
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Rock 102, Springfield's classic rock. Back in Black, the band that slayed it at MGM's Plaza a couple weeks ago for Free Music Friday. Coming up on 3:03, I'm Pat Kelly. Thanks for hanging out this afternoon. This hour of classic rock brought to you by Aquapump, the expert on all water supply systems from the well through the pump and into the house.

0: Rock 102, Springfield's classic rock. It's quarter after three. I'm Pat Kelly. Thanks for hanging out today. National What Day, brought to you by Drunken Rabbit Brewing in South Hadley. Rabbit's open right now, and Mondays mean half-price pizza all day, dine-in or takeout. And that's a special that happens every day for Mug Club members, by the way. Check into the Mug Club. You get a lot of swag. You get a bigger pour. You get invited to some very special events throughout the year. And today it's half-price pizza at Drunken Rabbit. Website, rabbit.beer. They don't have any Waffle Houses, or I should say there are no Waffle Houses here in New England. But once you start getting down into Maryland, into the South, there are Waffle Houses everywhere. And they are awesome. The food is fresh. They're open 24 hours a day. And one of the things they specialize in is home fries, right? Or I should say hash browns. Hash browns, different, smaller, right? Grated like that. And they offer them in so many different varieties. So you can get them scattered, smashed, chunked, covered, topped, or smothered. But the amazing thing and the extraordinary thing about Waffle House, if you go there, the wait staff does not give tickets to the people in the back of the house who are cooking. They walk up to the window and they just bark the order to the cooking staff. They'll be like, one order, scattered, smashed, covered, another one, smashed, chunked, topped, and smothered, another one, just chunked, and another one, just scattered and smashed. And they say all this stuff, and the people in the back don't miss a beat, and it always comes out perfect. That aside with their hash browns, they make the most amazing waffles you'll have. If you happen to be in the South, just driving around, you see a Waffle House and you're hungry, drop by, you won't regret it. Today's the 24th of August. Please bring the Waffle House to New England. It's National Waffle Day.
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It's 3:33. I'm Pat Kelly. 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

0: 102 Springfield's Classic Rock. It's just about 4:15. I'm Pat Kelly. Thanks for listening. If your office is a job site, Pro Tool will make your life a little bit easier, and I'll tell you how coming up. But first, San Francisco 49ers owner Jed York arrested yesterday after he allegedly tried to pay a hooker a little over $100 for sex in a trailer park. It turned out to be a sting operation. According to authorities, he arranged to have sexual activity with the female in exchange for $140. And I thought, that's a little steep. That must be like the all-inclusive, if you know what I'm talking about.
1: Patrick Martin?
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2: Tonight we're mostly clear and cool with lows between 52 and 58, maybe some areas of fog by tomorrow morning. Tomorrow we're partly sunny with a few hit or miss showers in the afternoon, lighter breeze and low humidity, highs between 74 and 82. And Wednesday it's mostly sunny with highs between 74 and 82. With your Western Mass News First Alert Forecast, I'm meteorologist Liam Murphy.

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It's 4:05. I'm Pat Kelly. Thank you for listening. Just checking out an article that said, can you pronounce these 13 everyday words correctly? Most people can't. One of the words was sherbet. 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Ask your elementary school teacher. This hour of Classic Rock brought to you by TextMeForTires.com. 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Roger gets the info, and then back to you with the lowest prices on tires. All of it.

0: Rock 102, Springfield's Classic Rock, just about 4:15. I'm Pat Kelly. Thanks for listening. A couple minutes ago, I was talking about words that some people mispronounce. And, you know, to my high school English teacher's credit, she was a real stickler for saying stuff right. But one of the reasons why Pat Kelly will never be a barista is if I'm behind the counter and someone asks me for an espresso, I would say to them, there's no such thing as that. You mean espresso? Like the word that doesn't have an X in it? And that would be my first and last day behind the counter. This is cool. I've seen both of these guys, not together, but they're coming together for Tanglewood, September 6th. The legendary John Fogerty, the legendary Stevie Winwood. This is going to be a great show. We're celebrating the classic rock summer. In the next 15 minutes, I'm going to give you a chance to win your way in. 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
10: 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And he's like, 1985 pound. You know, he just yells it out. So I was like, all right, thanks. So I go and I put in 1985 pound. I open the door and boom, there's a Chipotle employee taking a grumpy scrolling TikToks on his phone, and he's like, oh, sorry, man. And I'm like, I'm sorry. And I like close the door real fast. I don't knock when a situation like that.
11: Oh, I always knock because I've walked in on people before. 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

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The last time I saw Stevie Winwood and he played Glad, it was like an out-of-body experience. Steve Winwood, John Fogerty come together for September 6th at Tanglewood. Do you want to go? Be caller number 9 right now on the Route 10 Tire Listener Line. 293-1021. We'll make it easy for you. I'm just going to put you at will call. You don't even have to come to the radio station to get your tickets. 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
0: 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You're seeing Steve Winwood and John Fogerty at Tanglewood the 6th of September.
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1: 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Matt Kelly, what's up, buddy?

0: 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New England Patriots football all season long here on Rock 102. Thursday, August 27, the Pats wrap up the preseason with a tune-up against Cleveland. You know, that team that's paying Deshaun Watson $46 million a year for having a record of 9-10 as a starter for Cleveland. Well done, Browns. The live pregame show begins at 5 p.m., kickoff scheduled for 8 p.m. Bob Soucy, Phil Perry bringing you all the play-by-play action here on your home for New England Patriots football, Rock 102. 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
15: Here's your Western Mass News First Alert forecast.
16: Tonight we're mostly clear and cool with lows between 52 and 58, maybe some areas of fog by tomorrow morning. Tomorrow we're partly sunny with a few hit or miss showers in the afternoon, lighter breeze and low humidity, highs between 74 and 82. And Wednesday it's mostly sunny with highs between 74 and 82. With your Western Mass News First Alert forecast, I'm meteorologist Liam Murphy.
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I'm Pat Kelly. 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

0: 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When you feel like your draft is going wrong, don't panic. Call the Fantasy Draft Crisis Hotline.
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2: I got two picks.
1: Okay, three. Do you have another running back queued?
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1: Sir, listen to me. 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
2: I can't think. 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
1: 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Put the kicker down. Damn it, we lost another one.
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0: 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We're celebrating the Classic Rock summer. 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
1: This is not headline news. A tornado hit New York City. It blew so hard, New Yorkers thought it was the Jets. The share of Americans who say they drink alcohol remains at a record low, 54% for the second consecutive year, which ironically is driving alcohol company executives to drink more. Bret Michaels canceled the rest of his tour on the advice of his doctor, who advised him that he wasn't selling any tickets. And on September 8th in St. Louis, the Foo Fighters will open for AC/DC, or as it's being billed, Dad Rock Woodstock. This is not headline news.
2: My wife and I were driving the other day and a woman cut me off. I wasn't pleased. Switched into our lane, no directional. I was like, nope, not having that. Gave her a little high beam flash, letting her know, hey, not exactly stoked with how you're driving. Then she stopped at a yellow light, which I was going to go through, right? So I was like, all right, I'll just take her on the right. I swerve out. I'm like, you know what? No, time to give a lesson. Stop at the yellow light. And I look over and I go, you gotta use a directional when you're changing lanes. Like a substitute teacher. And she looks back and goes, we just driving. We just driving. I don't know if that's a complete sentence, but I liked it. It was very zen, very prophetic, you know what I mean? We just driving. But I didn't want to lead on that I did, you know, and she had like a little dog on her lap. So I go, you got a dog on your lap. And she looks back and sees my wife and she goes, you got a dog in the passenger seat.
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0: 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Put this pre-Tuesday behind us. 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
11: Tonight we're mostly clear and cool with lows between 52 and 58, maybe some areas of fog by tomorrow morning. Tomorrow we're partly sunny with a few hit or miss showers in the afternoon, lighter breeze and low humidity, highs between 74 and 82. And Wednesday it's mostly sunny with highs between 74 and 82. With your Western Mass News First Alert Forecast, I'm meteorologist Liam Murphy.
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Rock 102 Springfield's Classic Rock. The rest of the week looks pretty sweet. We're going to be hovering right around 80 degrees, and there's always a chance of afternoon thunderstorms. You know how New England summers go. Aerosmith is on Rock 102.

0: Rock 102, Springfield's Classic Rock. We're celebrating the Classic Rock Summer, and we ain't done yet. It rolls through Labor Day weekend. One of the really good shows we're serving up, John Fogerty, Steve Winwood, they're coming to Tanglewood September 6th. And each weekday afternoon this week, I'll have your chance to win your way in. 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That's the ticket window for you. You give me a quarter hour of your time, and I'll give you a chance to see two of the true classic rock legends.
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Thanks for coming out to the Wing Thing on Saturday. It was a blast. I wish it could have been a little bit longer, but we crammed as much wing eating as we could into the 3 hours. Coming up, Rocktoberfest. You like a German-themed bash? 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

0: Rock 102 Springfield's classic rock, Collective Soul Shine. I loved that band when they first came out because of the tightness of those guitars. I'm Pat Kelly. Thanks for hanging out. We're throwing a Rocktoberfest on Sunday, September 20th at Summit View in Holyoke. 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Stick around. Matthew's taking you into the rest of your pre-Tuesday. And I'm sorry about that. I've got to be Pat Kelly somewhere else.
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4: Tonight we're mostly clear and cool with lows between 52 and 58, maybe some areas of fog by tomorrow morning. Tomorrow we're partly sunny with a few hit or miss showers in the afternoon, lighter breeze and low humidity, highs between 74 and 82. And Wednesday it's mostly sunny with highs between 74 and 82. With your Western Mass News First Alert Forecast, I'm meteorologist Liam Murphy.
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Rock 102, Springfield's classic rock. It's Matthew James hanging out with you till midnight. Slash has a snake named after him. Scientists have discovered a new species of ground snake in New Guinea, and they have officially named it Lelaphis Slashy, after Slash, the lifelong reptile fanatic. He said he was extremely honored and humbled. Wow, what a nice thing. The snake is non-venomous and harmless to humans, unlike the real Slash.

0: 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Rock 102 Springfield's Classic Rock. They are wrapping up their preseason. The Patriots, that is, this Thursday, as they go up against the Cleveland Browns. Live pregame coverage begins at 5, kickoff at 8. Bob Soci and Phil Perry, as they bring you all the play-by-play action on the home for the New England Patriots, Rock 102.
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Rock 102, Springfield's classic rock. It features Tom Petty as the Mad Hatter. Dave Stewart is the Caterpillar. And at the end, Alice gets turned into a cake. Tom Petty and others eat her. It was the perfect thing to watch on MTV when I was 10 years old.

0: John Fogerty and Steve Winwood are coming to Tanglewood. Steve Tanglewood is more like it. September 6th and Rock 102 is going to send you there. Afternoons with Pat Kelly all week long. A chance to score a pair of tickets, all part of the Classic Rock Summer on Springfield's Classic Rock.
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It's Matthew James. Twice in 1980 for Aerosmith at the Civic Center. Three times, in fact. Twice in January, once in February. Then again in 86. Once more in 87. Then took a bunch of years off. And we're here for the opening of Casino, which was 7 years ago this week, August 21st through 29th. They did four more shows at the now Mass Mutual Center. Aerosmith always took care of us here in the 413.